born at Mount Mama, West Virginia. Yeah, this is Loki. Toots and the Maytals. We're driving across the desert here in our pink Cadillac. It's just great. We heard BTO doing Roll On Down the Highway, that classic driving song. Then Eric Clapton and B.B. King, Key to the Highway, off their album Riding with the King. You don't get any better, I think, guitar work than Eric Clapton and B.B. King. I don't know. That's quite a duo. So we're on our road trip. Tucson's in our rearview mirror. And B.B. King and Eric Clapton really had the key to the highway. We're on Interstate 10, which is the modern descendant of much older travel corridors that existed in southern Arizona. You know, when you're going 75 miles an hour in a pink Cadillac, the landscape could appear empty and you could ignore it, but the desert is filled with saguaro, mesquite, and, you know, other things. Saguaros grow slowly. They're out there in the Arizona desert. We don't have them in New Mexico. They live for over a century, and they don't usually produce their first arms for a while, till they're older. And now, as we're driving in our pink Cadillac, ahead of us is Picacho Peak, where there was a major military battle in the Civil War between the Union cavalry. They encountered Confederate scouts near Picacho Pass. It was a deadly engagement, and it was one of the westernmost battles of the American Civil War was at that. It's not our Picacho Peak, of course, because we've left Las Cruces. Did you all know that in Spanish the word Picacho means peak? All right, so Picacho Peak means peak, peak. Peak, peak. Really imaginative, y'all. All right, so maybe we, take a gummy and, pull out a little cold one out of the six-pack, and we're still heading for Phoenix on the road to nowhere on KTAL.

You are tuned in to KTALLP 101.5 FM. This is Loki. Welcome to my show, Without Borders. If you don't know, I'm on a road trip. I started at Las Cruces, and we went through Tucson, and now we're heading almost into Phoenix. We got our pink Cadillac. We're in a pink Cadillac. I'm not sure if it's a convertible or one with a hood. Probably it's got a hood because it's 95 million degrees still in Phoenix, and we're trying to use whatever air conditioning an old pink Cadillac would have, probably at this point. So this is appropriate because we've survived the good, the bad, and the ugly, and now passing, you know, things that just used to be railroad camps for the Southern Pacific, which was pushing its tracks across the desert in the 1880s. Agriculture, especially cotton, transformed the surrounding land and the deserts. You'll see cotton fields there that exist because water and engineering turned this into productive farmland. So as we head into Phoenix, we're approaching Casa Grande. We're not past that yet, so that means big house in Spanish, Casa Grande. This was a big city back in the day. It was a Southern Pacific Railroad settlement and a terminus, and really the end of the tracks for a while. So, to honor our Western roots and the sun, we're driving across this burning desert landscape. And you see a desert raven, I guess. This track's called Desert Raven. Oh yeah, I'm sorry. Before I get on any further, we heard the Talking Heads doing Road to Norway. No, not Norway, nowhere. The Talking Heads, Road to Norway. Yeah, sure, you betcha. Talking Heads, where I got the road to, no, it was nowhere. And then Rascal Flatts doing Life is a Highway, and then Kings of Leon did Arizona. And now Jonathan Wilson will be doing Desert Raven on KTAL. Just imagine a desert raven cruising over the pink Cadillac and the sun baking your head. Baking, baking, the sun is baking your head.

You just heard, well, first of all, this is KTAL LP 101.5 FM. This is Loki, my Shows Without Borders. I'm on a road trip, and I'm road tripping from Tucson to Phoenix. I can kind of see the Phoenix lights right now. We're right out in the desert, and we just heard Desert Raven by Jonathan Wilson, who's played with everybody, and he's just phenomenal. Sun is shining, Bob Marley and the Wailers, because it's 95 degrees still out in the heat. And we're getting close to Arizona, which is no relief. And then Up on the Sun by the Meat Puppets. So, playing some songs about driving on the sun. Got a couple more before I turn it over to Dashiki Joe, who's chomping at the bit. First of all, Gordon Lightfoot, which this next song, Carefree Highway, really has a genuine Arizona connection. Gordon Lightfoot took the title from a road sign he noticed when he was traveling towards Phoenix. It said Carefree Highway. He wrote those words down and later turned that Arizona place name into a song about escape, memory, and the urge to keep moving. And we're moving towards it. And then we'll get to Glen Campbell by the time I get to Phoenix. Here we go on our road trip, our last two songs before we take a break and hit a dive bar in Phoenix, I guess. On KTAL.

All right, you're tuned into 101.5 FM. This is Loki. I'm out of here pretty soon. The Cheeky Joe's ready to take over, and we just hit Phoenix. So the next couple of shows, I'm going to play Phoenix music about Phoenix and tell you about the history of the city of Phoenix. And I'm going to play some artists that are from Phoenix. So plan on one or two shows with that. I don't know. That's what I'm planning. And then from Phoenix, we're going to point the old pink Cadillac at L.A. I will tell you, we're going to trade in the pink Cadillac in L.A. at one of the dealerships. Because we're heading up in the Pacific Northwest eventually, and I'm not driving up to Portland in a pink Cadillac. Sorry. Not sure what it's going to be, but we'll find another vehicle, but it won't be for a while anyway. Y'all take care. This is Loki. I'm out.

0: The Las Cruces Space Festival lifts off 10 a.m. to 1 p.m. Saturday, September 26th at the Museum of Nature and Science, 411 North Main Street. There will be hands-on STEM activities and space exploration.
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2: There we go. And welcome to Dashiki Joe's Jam Nation. I am your host, Dashiki Joe, and it was so much fun riding shotgun with Loki there for about the last half hour or so. He is so cool. You think he's cool on the air? He is so cool. He's the epitome of cool in a hot desert. What can I say? Well, he comes from Minnesota. What, you know? And Buzzman, how about him starting off our happy hours here? Just enjoyed his show, Awesome America, I heard, and just great music all afternoon on Friday, and we're here to help keep that going. I hope you had such a wonderful week, and here we are. It's Friday! Thank God it's Friday! We're going to take you along for the ride. We're going to keep this happy hour going. First up, we've got some really great fish for you. Very recently, September 6, 2026, Commerce City, Colorado. This is Fish with Everything's Right.

Very nice selection there from Fish, and that is very recent, September 6th, 26 at Dick's. So, all right. So, hey, I just want to reach out and thank last week's Jam Band of the Week. We had the Joe Marcinek Band with Joe Marcinek as our special guest, and he was just so much fun. And we have a special number, a Dead Tune, coming up from him later on, from Joe Marcinek's Dead Funk Summit with special guest Nate LaPointe. And guess what? Tonight's Jam Band of the Week is Cubensis with special guest Nate LaPointe. So we're gonna enjoy that at the top of the next hour. In the meantime, it's time for our Grateful Dead moment, and what better tune to bring you than what we've got planned here. It comes to us, though, from a very good period of time in 94. As I said before on the show, we try to concentrate on the 80s and 90s when we make our Grateful Dead selections, because our good friend Jeff Frawley over on Monday night's Grateful Dead show, he likes the 60s and the 70s. So between the two of us, we like to think we got you covered. Of course, I have been a fan of his, and I'm openly rooting to increase his show to an hour length. He might not even know that or like that, but, you know, even if he can't do it, it's nice to know you're wanted, right? So anyway, we're going back. Yesterday was the 17th. We're going back here to September 17th. The year was 1994, and I looked on my playlist here, trying to figure out what's the best, you know, classic to go with. And I realized that we haven't had a really good playing in the band. So here you go, folks, the good old Grateful Dead.

Just an awesome, awesome version. One of the few times they didn't come back later on in the show to sort of finish it up with a return to playing in the band. But that was the Grateful Dead at the Shoreline Amphitheater, Mountain View, California. I was there once. If this is the same place, it was such a beautiful venue. You could take a trip up to the very, very top of the outdoor seating amp. Very homey sort of feel. But you get to the top and you can overlook and see the water. And there was this gorgeous, huge tree. And the architects and the engineers worked a beautiful compromise, and they built the stadium around the tree. So this tree comes up in the middle. And yeah, it was just a very fun night, that night too. And, you know, I want to get in a few pitches here. You know, this is Dashiki Joe's Jam Nation. All you citizens of Jam Nation out there, I would like you to do me a favor. Want you to go on Facebook. Yeah, I know. But you know what? The positives outweigh the negatives, in my opinion. Only my opinion. And anyway, you're lucky enough to find us there, KTEC.

NLP has its own Facebook page, and we're nearing 2,000 followers. And plus, you know, it's a great place to find out what's going on in the community. Like this Saturday, we have a big event at the Farmers Market downtown. We're presenting a singer, so you want to be down there by 10 o'clock for catch that act down at the main stage. But you can find out all about that on our Facebook page. And guess what else? Dashiki Joe's Jam Nation has a Facebook page too. And it would be real fun if you could go over there too and follow us and like us. And there's a lot of extras that we try to get on that site as well as keeping you informed about what's going on in Dashiki Joe land. So, hey, next up, we're going to bring you some brand new music. Guess who has a new album out? And, well, it's released date today. That's right. Warren Haynes is out there with a new album, and it's called Dreams and Songs. And it's just, he's with the Asheville Symphonic Orchestra. And, you know, we found a really cool tune there from there to play for you. This is Warren Haynes with the orchestra on, you know, Whipping Post.

0: All right, y'all. Well, this has been a blast. And this is Mike Dillon. And we're listening to the Cheeky Joe's Jam Nation on KTAL-LP 101.5 Las Cruces. 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Aw, yeah.
1: Woohoo! Thank you, Mr. Dillon. And guess what? Mr. Dillon, Mike Dillon there from New Orleans, has sat in so many shows with one of our favorites. That's right, Mo! It's time now for our moment. And for this one, we found a real recent show for you, as recent as we can get. It was on this very date, on September 5th of this year, 26. And this was at the, well, they call it the Charles R. Wood Festival area. But, you know, we knew it as the Adirondacks Music Fest. And they performed up there, Mo did, more recently, you know, on that date. And we're looking for a really good tune to bring for you, and this one just was a killer. They ended the show with it. It's called Wind It Up.

It just makes my week to be able to bring to you new music like that. September 5th, up at Lake George, New York. It's such a cool fest. And speaking of cool fests, there's a cool fest going on tomorrow. Been going on a couple of days now. Culminates in a free show up in Albuquerque, where they've got a lot of bands out there. It's just going to be a fun time. And that one there is, I can't remember the name right now, but that's okay. I'm sure you'll enjoy it anyway. But this next band, to bring you a little piece of that, is also going to be there tomorrow night. This is Galactic. And we've been bringing you Galactic. I've told you about this, I think, just last week a little bit. But this one here is with Irma Thomas off of their album Audience with the Queen. As soon as I can find it here, and it's called How Glad I Am by Galactic here on KTAL LP 101.5 FM Las Cruces, streaming planet-wide on lccommunityradio.org. And I've got to go to here we are, to this button here. Enjoy.

How cool is that? I love that. So that's Galactic. Now we got to turn to our jam band of the week. Last week, the Joe Marcinek band, he does a dead funk summit. And this one was with Nate LaPointe. And so I wanted to bring this one to you, taking us to the top of the hour for our jam band of the week this week. The only thing is finding it. Where are you? I really need to find this one because it's a very, very, very good version of Feels Like a Stranger. And it was just, I think, last year, too, at the Lake Summit there. Now, I mailed this to myself, so it shouldn't have been that hard to find, but it wasn't on the laptop. And when it's not on the laptop, I get a little worried about finding it again. And then I think, well, maybe I need to go to the original source. But, you know, this too shall pass because here it is.

0: Woohoo! We were so happy to have Joe Marcinek on the show last week. That's his Dead Funk Summit. They were at June Lake Jam Fest last weekend, right after he did our show. And this was from the year before, though, 2025. And it featured tonight's Jam Band of the Week special guest, Nate LaPointe. And so we were happy to bring that to you.
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0: Woohoo! And welcome back to Dashiki Joe's Jam Nation. I'm your host, Dashiki Joe, and I'm always so excited when we get to this portion of the show, our Jam Band of the Week. So happy and honored to have Kubensis with us and our very special guest, Nate LaPointe. For those of you who may not know, living under a rock or just not over by the West Coast, Kubensis is celebrating their 39 years this year and over 4,000 shows. Their original leader, founder Craig Marshall, unfortunately passed in 22 to cancer, but a group of Deadhead musicians, frustrated by the Grateful Dead's too infrequent visits to Southern California, decided to try to fill the gap, and Craig Marshall assembled a group of musicians, and I understand they were originally called Sugar Cubensis. I love this quote. "We don't want to be the only band you see. We want to be the best band you see." What attitude. I love it. So, since 1987, the LA-based band Cubensis has carried the torch in celebration of one of America's most beloved touring bands, the Grateful Dead. Kubensis sets out to recreate the Grateful Dead experience by emulating the spirits of Jerry Garcia, Bob Weir, Phil Lesh, and the rest of the legendary San Francisco Jam Band. They play complete shows covering all eras of the Grateful Dead, and no night is ever the same. Far more than just your standard cover band, Kubensis brings the magic and sounds to those longing for the live vibe. All eras of the Dead and the Jerry Garcia Band are represented. The group has been acclaimed for giving new life to the Grateful Dead's material, bringing in new styles, innovations, and jam band enthusiasts, while at the same time remaining loyal to the original music and fans. They go off and do a little exploration, which gives a more authentic experience than just simple recreations. And our guest, Nate LaPointe, is the guitarist and vocalist, originally born and raised in Laramie, Wyoming. I understand his father was a record store owner and took a four-year-old Nate to his first Grateful Dead show at Red Rocks. He was taking guitar lessons at five, and by nine had already met Jerry Garcia and was already performing. He moved to California to study jazz guitar at the California Institute of the Arts, and he teaches music. He's toured with rhythm and blues Bobby Womack, and he's set to be a guest speaker for Stanford this semester. A friend of ours, David Gans, is having a course called Saying a Circumstance, the Music of Bob Weir. And he is now in his 20th year with Kubensis. Nate, thank you so much for doing this, and welcome to the show, man.
2: Joe, thank you for the thorough and thoughtful welcoming. Nice to be here.
0: We appreciate you, and it's always fun to introduce Grateful Dead tributes to our listening audience, our citizens of Jam Nation. So I wanted to ask you, for those who might not know, what was the genesis of the name Kubensis?
2: Yeah, so the magic mushroom, as some of your listeners may or may not be familiar with, the technical scientific name is psilocybin cubensis. And the band, as you said, was originally called Sugar Cubensis, but they dropped the sugar because the sugar cubes were getting pretty popular at the time the band started. And so they just left it at Cubensis. And I've heard that that magic mushroom may or may not have been an early inspiration to the band.
3: Love it. Love it. And it's, it's predominant in some of your graphics for your promo materials, I noticed.
2: Sure is.
3: Well, listen, who all is in this band and what do they play?
2: So there are five of us currently in the band. I'll go alphabetical. Brad Rodas plays drums. He is still technically the quote-unquote new guy because he's only been in the band for 12 years. he plays the drums. We have a second drummer by the name of Ed Fletcher. Ed resides in San Diego and comes up to the Los Angeles area as often as he possibly can to perform with the group. Ed is also a fantastic vocalist, so we feature him singing on.
3: And he's a member of Electric Waste Band, right?
2: He is. He sure is.
3: How about that?
2: So that's the drummers, Brad and Ed. We have Larry Ryan, who plays bass and also sings some of the group. Larry is currently the longest tenured member of the band. He started in 1997 or 1998. I'd have to check on that. We also have Tom Ryan. Tom and Larry are brothers. Tom plays the keyboards and sings as well. And you've already introduced me, so that's our core five. As you mentioned, Craig Marshall, our late guitarist slash founder, he passed in 2022, and we never officially replaced him on purpose. We just thought, A, out of respect for Craig, it wouldn't feel right to, quote-unquote, replace him. Secondly, we like the idea of being able to explore the music with just one guitar player sometimes, which I enjoy doing. But we also enjoy having special guests come in and play that guitar role when it's possible. So, for instance, we have Stu Allen this Sunday. I don't know if you know Stu.
3: Oh, absolutely.
2: Stu is from the Bay Area. He's got a band called the Mars Hotel. And he also played with Phil West quite a bit. So
3: yes.
2: We love having Stu with us.
3: Well, it's awesome, I think, when bands bring in guest musicians. I encourage all bands to do that more often. And, my note said 96 for Larry. And then his brother Tom, I think, joined in 2000, according to what I have. But what I also noticed...
2: I'm going to trust your notes.
3: Well, you know, I try to do some research before these shows. And, you know, it's not always correct, but, you know, like the internet, you can't believe everything you read on the internet, right? I think Abe Lincoln said that.
2: That's great.
3: But I appreciate what you do on your websites. I mean, you name your engineer, your art person, your promo booking guys, the crew, everyone gets a nod, including former members of the band. And that's just awesome respect, man. We appreciate stuff like that.
2: We view band, crew, and audience members all as equals. We're all in this together.
3: Aww.
2: We respect one another. So,
3: and that kind of captures the spirit of the Grateful Dead, doesn't it?
2: Sure does.
3: Well, hey, I'm excited to let our folks listen to some of your music. You want to introduce the first tune we've selected?
2: Yes, Joe, we've selected the other one. Psychedelic 12-8 jam of the Grateful Dead, specifically Bob Weir. And the performance I think he chose is live from the Mint in Los Angeles on January 24th of this year, 2026, just weeks after Bob Weir's passing.
3: Awesome. Here you go, folks. This is Kubensis with the other one.

0: I love that recording. First, it's one of my favorite Dead tunes. And secondly, you can really hear the energy of the audience in the background on this. And third, it really showcases all of you guys and your wonderful talents. So thank you so much for that. Hey, do you have a Grateful Dead favorite? I'm sure you've been asked that a bunch.
1: Boy, Joe, you know, I have been asked that question before, and I have a cheesy, canned, and 100% honest answer to it. And my answer is whichever song I'm playing, or whichever song I'm listening to. It's. I think it's important to remain present in the music, and that helps me do so.
0: That is such a perfect answer, and it so captures the vibe and the mantra, almost, if you will, of the Grateful Dead. Well, I know we're all very interested in coming out to see you guys as soon as we can. Can you tell our fans and citizens of Dashiki Joe's Jam Nation what some of your upcoming tour dates are?
1: Sure can. Friday, the 18th of September, we'll be at The Mint in Los Angeles. 2 days later, Sunday, the 20th of September, we're going to be playing a big concert on the beach in Hermosa Beach, California, just south of the pier. We'll have Stu Allen on guitar. We'll have Scott Page from Pink Floyd on saxophone. And also Lisa Malzberger, who sings with the band Jerry's Middle Fingers. So that'll be a star-studded event.
0: And a free show, you said, on 9/20? Woohoo!
1: A free show on the beach, all ages. Two other scattered shows throughout the fall, but we're also looking forward to doing New Year's Eve at the Crown Plaza in Ventura.
0: Sweet. So that's a wonderful venue there. A good friend of ours, both of ours, Dan Stein, relocated to Ventura and has been active in the music scene there. And what a better way to bring in a new year than with Cubensis in Ventura, the home of the Skull and Roses festival. Well, hey, we really appreciate those dates. And, you know, the first one you mentioned, The Mint, was where the last song we just featured was recorded at. And the last one you mentioned, the Crown Plaza from Ventura, our next tune is taken from there. You want to introduce our lovely fans? This was a selection in a nod to the Jerry Garcia Band.

0: Yeah, sure. We played at the Crowne Plaza outdoors there in Ventura on the 19th of July this summer. And I believe we opened up our set with How Sweet It Is, the Motown standard that the Jerry Garcia Band often covered.
1: All right. Are you guys ready to rock and roll? All right. Without further ado, make some noise for Cubensis.

0: How sweet it is. And July 19th, the day after my birthday, so I'm going to take that as a personal birthday gift. Thank you, guys.
1: Happy belated.
0: You rock. So, hey, where can our listeners find Cubansis online and find out where you're playing and, you know, get a hold of some of your music?
1: Yeah, Cubansis.com has all the dates, information about the shows, etc. And then if you like Facebook and or Instagram, both of those we can be found on at Cubansis Band.
0: Nice. And generally speaking, you guys sort of hang closer to the West Coast in your touring. How far east do you get?
1: We've made it as far as Denver.
0: Okay. Well, that's just a little bit north of us.
1: We stay West Coast, California, of course, Arizona, Nevada.
0: Well, I'm telling you what, I always invite our bands to come out and visit us in Las Cruces, and I will hereby extend you an invitation to put the entire band up in my small two-bedroom apartment.
1: Careful, we might take you up on that.
0: Please do, man. We're trying to get the jam band scene a little further south than Albuquerque here, and we would love to have you guys. Well, listen, this has been such a treat for us. Thank you for taking the time, Nate. You've been a perfect guest. Love your stories, love your music, and can't wait to see you guys in person again.
1: Thank you so much for having me on your program, Joe.
0: Oh, hey, man, you want to bring us home?
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2: How about that, Nate LaPointe? 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So you can go back for the last two shows just by going to those sites, and just wanted to get that out there. So next up, we have a nod to a prior winner of our Jam Band of the Week feature. In Keller Williams. This is off of their live CDs, and this is just a great tune. We're going to send this out to Loki. This is called Temple Balls.

awesome is that? We love Keller here, of course. And next we have up for you some Goose. This is pretty recent too, a June 12, 26 release. This is called Good Times, End Times. Whoa. Anyway, Goose.

is, of course, Goose. We love Goose here. Next up, though, we're going back to another former Jam Band of the Week right here on Dashiki Joe's Jam Nation. And this was, of course, Lotus, Umbilical Moonset, a newer one, live in Steel City, not to Pittsburgh. I'm sending this out to my good friend, Bobby C.

right, one of my all-time favorite Lotus tunes off of one of their early, early albums, but the remake here, that was Umbilical Moonset. Next up, Trapezoid, Sportio. This is by a band called Lettuce with a Sportio remix.

How awesome. A little taste of lettuce there for you. Hey, we're going to cap this off with, of course, some Sound Tribe Sector 9 coming up. They have a brand new release out. It was actually this Tuesday. They released a tune called Arrowhead. But before we get to that, I do want to encourage you to stick around after the show for my good friend Pokey Lacquerae and his Checkerboard Lounge for some of the best sounds in fun soul music. And all right, so I'll be back in a minute. But check this new tune out by STS9. It's called Arrowhead.

0: And that's about going to wrap things up for us this week on Dashiki Joe's Jam Nation. Thank you so much. I'm so grateful for all of you joining us week in and week out. And don't forget, go to Dashiki Joe's Jam Nation Facebook page and you'll find an easy link to listen to this tonight's show as many times, anytime you want for the next 2 weeks. And again, special thanks to our guest tonight, Nate LaPointe. So happy to have Q Bensis on the show tonight. So go out there, have a wonderful week. Treat each other like you'd want to be treated yourselves. Have a good one. Come back next week and I'll be gratefully yours. Dashiki Joe, 9 Mile Skid, Where My Mind Should Be. Woohoo! Peace, love, and namaste.
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Little Marvin Gaye, Inner City Blues, DJ Pokey La Carre with you right down here at the Checkerboard Lounge. You know how we do it. Each and every week, 2 hours of down-tempo soul, Detroit Ballroom, Kansas City Two-Step. Lots of good music down here that we try to keep you entertained with, get your week or weekend going pretty good, and hopefully you aren't enjoying it. So that's what we do. So as always, you know, we are produced right here in the studios of KTALLP, downtown Las Cruces, New Mexico. Indeed. So, as we always say, you know what to do. Go right on ahead there and push back that coffee table, roll up the carpet, pull those drapes, find yourself your favorite guy or your favorite gal, and let's get this party started for the week. It's grown folks music. 2 hours of it, right here at the Checkerboard Lounge. We're going to kick things off this week with a little BJ the Chicago Kid and Tony Calls Turning Me Up, right here in the Checkerboard Lounge. Thanks for joining us.

And a little forbidden fruit right there. That was a little British soul there from Michelle and Envy. Heard a little Faith Evans right before that one. That's a good little soul tune from Faith Evans. I like that one. I Love You and Q-Tip, Breathe and Stop. And we kicked that first set off down here to Checkerboard Lounge with a little bit of tune from my man Q-Tip. I'm sorry, BJ the Chicago Kid with Turning Me Up. That's how we do it. We are moving and grooving right down here to Checkerboard Lounge. Our first set gonna be like that for the next, well, not 2 hours, because actually we're about 15 minutes down. We got an hour and 45 more minutes with you. Just enough time to get you moving and grooving. Just like my man Dashiki Joe did before I came on. I like Dashiki. He's always getting it going. Thanks. Best lead-in man in the business right there with the Jam Nation. We got the best DJs in the world down here at KTALLP. Like my man Wolfman Max. He's kind of funky too with the Wild World of Funk. And I'm going to keep my funk going on as well. Anyway, if you want to be a checkmate and check in with me down here at the Checkerboard Lounge and get a shout out in to you or a loved one, you know what the number is. Text me right here in the studio, 505-378-3030. Let old Pokey Lockeray know how you're enjoying the show. Maybe I'll give you a shout out or your loved one. Once again, that number is 505-378-3030. Text old Pokey. He gets kind of lonely down here in the studio from time to time, staring at these four walls, but you can cheer me up by sending me a little text there and I'll give you a shout out. Let's keep things going in that British mode, and let's hear from Lizzie Birchie and Feelala with the tune they call Love Deep for you right here. Checkerboard Lounge.

Nice little Tavares right there. Remake, of course, of an old Hall & Oates tune, She's Gone. Nice little groove from Hall & Oates. Good steppers tune. Well, it was remade by Tavares right there. And hopefully you enjoyed that one. Before that, we heard from the Common Man himself, Mr. David Ruffin, him of Temptations fame. The tune, Common Man. Bobby Glenn with the Sounds Like a Love Song. That was a tune that you may be a little bit familiar from. Jay-Z used that as a sample on one of his cuts. That's why it may be a little bit familiar to you if you are a spoken word fan. And we kicked that set off a little British soul, a little British down-tempo soul that got us into that old-school soul groove. That was Lizzie Burche and Feel Alive with a Love Deep that started us off in that set here at the Checkerboard Lounge. Puts us right around 30 minutes down on our first hour here in the Checkerboard Lounge. Man, what is going on with these monsoons around here? Hopefully they stop soon. It's getting a little too much water. I don't know what's happening, but hopefully we don't have to experience that for too much longer. Let's see what we got going on the Checkerboard Lounge Checkmate text line. Who's checked in with old Pokey? We got Melissa J from Windy City of Chicago's checked in with us. Barbara J as well. Looks like no relation from the ATL. Henrietta M, Chattanooga, Tennessee. Lookout Mountain. Thank you for checking in. And we got Gary C checked in with us as well. And he's from the Windy City. Thank you. A lot of Windy City folks around here. I'm going to give a big shout out also because we had Pepper, my little co-producer from time to time. Going to give old Pepper a shout out. Pepper stopped by the studio and thank you for helping out this evening with a few of these tunes that shall remain anonymous. But some tunes that won't remain anonymous are coming right on up, because we're going to keep this thing going for you this evening. And hopefully you stay with us right here in the Checkerboard Lounge. We're going to start this next set out with a tune from Lucky Day and Kalani. It's called When He's Not There. I've been trying to figure this one out, but I really can't do it. Maybe you can listen to it and do it. Kalani Day and He's Not There.

Bob and Thick. Love a Man is the name of the tune. Yes, sir. I like that. I like that a lot. Can't go wrong with a little blue-eyed soul down here at the Checkerboard Lounge. Robin Thicke. And right before that, we heard from Yasmin Lacey, Morning Sunrise. Angela Winbush, Keep Turning Me On. And When He's Not There from Kehlani and A Lucky Day. Second, what is that, the second set down here at the Checkerboard? Third set, I do believe, because we are almost at the end of our first hour. It is about 55 minutes down, and we have a good set of music that we've, several sets of music that we've already played, and we've got several sets more to go. Thank you for joining us. Always a pleasure to have you stopping in at the Checkerboard Lounge. We do it like this each and every weekend. Got a lot of good things going on. Got a lot of good listeners listening in. Giving shout outs to everyone in El Paso, Las Cruces, Alamogordo, all around. Even over Dimmingway. We do it all right here at the Checkerboard Lounge. Just keep on listening in and doing what you're doing. And Pokey Locker Ray is going to do what he do. Going to keep this thing going right now. I think we're going to get back into a little down-tempo soul here with a tune from Kenyon Dixon. This one's called Can I Have the Groove? I think that is a good thing to do, and we're going to do it right now here in the Checkerboard Lounge.

All right, how's your French there? That was a little groove from La Haina, I believe is how you pronounce the name. The name of the song was KD La Punchline from La Haina. And that was a nice little tune. My high school French didn't do me justice trying to keep up with that one, but hopefully your French did. What did we hear before that? We heard from Dopamine was a tune from Sophie Calais and Curls by Faith Vitalis. And we heard from Can I Have This Groove from Kenyon Dixon is what started us off on that set right there. And hopefully you enjoyed that one. Those were some good tunes, good stuff. We're going to keep it on going down here to Checkerboard Lounge because we are happy that you joined us for another week down here. We're going to take a look real quick at some HBCU college football for games coming up this weekend. We got some big ones going on. Tennessee State's taking on FAMU, Florida A&M University, down in Tallahassee, I do believe. We got Hampton and Norfolk State. I think they call that the Battle of the Bay over there in the Virginia area. That should be a good game. Tuskegee is taking on Jackson State. That should also be a great game. A lot of good bands in three of those games so far. Great bands. And we're going to add that onto the list. We're going to add this next one. Morehouse and Lane College are getting it on as well this weekend. Great HBCU college football to get the school year started off. All right, right now we're going to give some quick shout outs. If you want to be a checkmate, text old Pokey Locker Ray down here at the text line 505-378-3030. Once again, text Pokey right here at the studio, Checkerboard Lounge, 505-378-3030. That's the number. All right, let's get off to these tunes. So we're going to kick off the next one with a tune from a young man that simply calls himself Pale J. This tune is called Under the Magnolia Tree from old Pale J. Hopefully you enjoy this one as well.

Smooth song right there for smooth evening, end of summer evening. That there is Terrence Martin and Alex Isley with Only in the Moment to end up that set. Right before that, we had a little twofer from Solange and also Tom Misch. The name of both tunes were Cranes in the Sky. Last week, I had a little inadvertent twofer, played two of the same songs. I didn't know I did that, but kind of did it on purpose this week just to see how it would work out. And that was your twofer for this week, Cranes in the Sky by Solange and Tom Misch. Let me know which one you like the best. Text old Pokey, 505-378-3030. Let me know which one you like better. And before the two Cranes in the Sky tunes, we heard from Son Allegra with Whoa, and Pale J kicked us off with Under the Magnolia Tree on that little bit of a longer set. But it's all good. We still get good music for you. What's left to play down here at the Checkboard Lounge. Just gonna give some quick shout outs real quick. That we have a few checkmates checked in with us. Folks over around Texas way. Got a big Tex, Tex J from out in San Antonio way. We got Stephanie J from Dallas checked in with us as well. And a little bit further over east on the East Coast there in Washington, D.C., it's Greg H. who's checked in with us. And going to cheer on his Washington Commanders this weekend, I'm sure, as the football season rolls along. I'm going to do the same thing with my Bears, who looked very good last week. All right, let's keep this thing going. Speaking of football, how about the New Mexico football teams? Well, hey, University of New Mexico is 2-0. They're doing well. I think they have a challenge on their hands this week. They're playing Oklahoma. New Mexico State, the hometown team right here. They've got a little bit rougher way. They're 1-2, but they played Hawaii last week. They lost, but I'm sure they had a great vacation out there. So it's a win-win or a win-lose situation for them. Let's get back to this music. Going to slow things down a little bit this set because we only got maybe about 40 more minutes of music to play. We're going to start this one off with a little old-school tune from the Ohio Players. And it's called Ecstasy. Right here in Checkerboard.

Deborah Cox with Sentimental for you right here to take your weekend to a soft landing, or start your weekend, or start your week, depending on when you're listening to the show. But before Deborah, we heard from the Heart Tones with Forever and Ever, Robert Glasper, Q-Tip before that with Why We Speak. And we kicked that set off with Ecstasy from the Ohio Players. Good music down here at Checkerboard Lounge for you. We are doing what we do, and that is grown folks music. Kansas City two-step, Detroit ballroom, Chicago steppers music. You got to learn how to dance with a partner like a grown folks should. This is not the kids' music. It's not your kids' music. This is couples music. Like I said, you got to pour yourself a nice frosty beverage and grab that favorite guy and favorite gal when you're listening to the Checkerboard Lounge, because that is our goal right here. And speaking of that goal, we're going to keep things going, because we've got some more good music for you down here. And we're hoping that you're going to enjoy it. As always, we enjoy playing it for you, but we have more music than we have time, so I'm going to get on right back to it. Next tune we start out is from Aaron Frazier, and it's called Paint the Picture for you right here. Let's check out our board lounge. Going to slow it down a bit.

right, that is a little Cleo Soul for you down here at the Checkerboard Lounge. We're going to have to cut that one a little bit short down here because our time is getting short. And we're going to have to start getting ready to check on out of here in a few minutes. So we just want you to know that we always enjoy having you join us here at the Checkerboard Lounge. Keep on checking in each and every week. DJ Pokey Locker Ray loves you all. Wants to spread the love around all over the Southwest. So check in with us each and every week, same time right here. And you know we are always produced here in the studios of KTAL LP, right here in downtown Las Cruces, New Mexico. So we're going to try to get in one or two more tunes before we call it quits. I think we'll try to play... I'm going to try to play a tune from Ace Spectrum called Don't Let Me Be Lonely Tonight. Obviously, that's a remake of a James Taylor, Sweet Baby James tune. And we'll end it up, as always, with our closing theme song from the Supreme Jubilees. It'll Be All Over. So until next week, this is Pokey Locker Ray dropping this microphone. Kind to yourself and to each other, and until we meet again next week, have a great weekend. We'll see you right here next week.

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4: 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This is Las Cruces Rocks, and tonight we're going to do something special. Me, Tone Deaf, and Johnny are combining our shows together to bring you some live music down here at the station. We are at 121 Wyatt Drive. We're back in the corner if you want to stop by and check us out. Otherwise, we're going to jump into our first band. This is Immoral Minds from Las Cruces, and right after their set, they're going to jump in the station and say words.
5: All right, guys. We're Immoral Minds. We're from right here in Cruces. We'd like to thank Cathal for having us, and this first one's by Pantera.

0: Jesus. Thank you! All right. Next one up is an original. This is called Short Fuse.
1: Yo, what is with this mic? You hear that? It's cutting out.
2: Yeah.
0: Is it? All right.
2: It's back for the moment.
0: All right.
3: Actually, me here in the studio messing up. That was completely my fault.
0: It's common. It's common in older mics. Next one up is an original, the Short Fuse!

Fuck you! All right, on the bass, we got Nick. On the guitar, we got Bryden. And on the drums, we got Ari. I'm Diego. Next up is another original. This is on streaming platforms in case, you know, you want to know the taste of this. Here is Severing.

Thank you! All right. Who wants more? All right. These next two are also on the EP that is coming out real soon. Stay tuned. This is Half Empty!

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This is Inhuman.

0: Fuck you! All right, we have one last song for y'all.
1: Yo, all of y'all, get close. Don't be scared. We don't buy it, I think. Do we? Oh, okay.
0: We stopped doing that.
1: Yeah, we had a fetish for it. All
0: right. This is my Sepultura. This is Propaganda.

0: Thank you!
1: And that is Immoral Minds. They're going to break down here for a second. I'm going to see if I can get my voice coming out into the parking lot. Hold on one second. Parking lot, can you hear me? Can you guys hear me? Can you guys hear me?
0: Thank you all for coming out. And thank you to get off. Thank you.
1: Let's see. Hello, hello, hello. Can anybody hear me? Can you guys hear me outside? Can you hear me outside? Hello, hello, hello. We are doing this live. Hello, hello, hello. It's working. Okay, awesome. They can hear us outside. So that was Immoral Minds. They're from here in Las Cruces, and they're pretty young guys. They do some thrash metal, so you wouldn't think that they're between ages of like 15 and 19, I think. So pretty cool stuff. I've known them for quite some time. They're always doing shows around, so do what you can to get to one. They're going to break down for the next couple minutes, and we're going to do a little in-studio interview and BS sesh with them. Just watching to see if they're coming in. Can you hear me in the parking lot? Oh, they can hear me in the parking lot. Let's make this a little bit louder. Okay, cool. Immoral Minds, you ready?
2: It's like kind of quiet out.
1: Is it kind of quiet?
2: PA's buzzing.
1: So. PA's buzzing? Okay, so we don't want to get it too high. Is this a little bit better?
2: Nope.
1: And get some music playing for you guys while we wait for them to pop in. Little bit of dead air.
3: Just one second.

Just having a little bit of tech hiccup. I'm trying to get connected to the Bluetooth real quick. Here we go. And I'll play you some music.

0: That's only going through my phone. Johnny, I need some help in here. Trying to get some music going. Are you connected to Bluetooth?
1: I am.
0: Okay.
1: Are we not doing anything right now?
0: No, I'm going to come out and help real quick. I'm going to toss on some music. I turned on Melancholy Hill by the Gorillaz. You want to toss that on? What do you want, CD6? Okay. This is live radio, everybody.

0: All right. Can you guys hear me in the station? Yes, sir. What are you yes siring me for? Hold on. Let me get your mic turned up. Everybody talking to the mics.
1: Everyone talk.
2: Hello?
3: Hello? Hello?
1: We can hear you like from the monitors, not from the actual headphones.
0: There's going to be the black box in front of you. It has some volume knobs on it.
2: We're doing our own producing now.
0: Test 1, 2.
1: Oops.
0: Can you hear it? Okay, give everyone some volume. You guys can all hear me, right? Bryden, can you hear me?
1: Nope, still no.
0: There's nothing coming through. Okay.
1: You can say all the nasty things you want about Bryden in the meantime.
0: Okay, we got this one. Can you hear me now?
1: There we go. In one headphone, yeah.
0: Okay, cool. That's fine. One headphone is what we'll... Everybody hear me?
1: Yep.
0: Okay, I've got a yes, sir, right there. All right, let me turn you on real quick. Immoral Minds, who is everybody? What do you do in a band?
1: I'm Diego Siggy on guitars and vocals.
2: I'm Brian Melendres. I'm a risk taker. I'm playing. I play lead guitar.
4: I'm Ari, and I hit stuff.
5: I'm Nick, and I do bass.
2: You play the bass?
5: I play the bass.
0: Are you ever going to learn the other two strings?
5: No, absolutely not.
0: No, not at all.
1: He barely knows the first one.
5: Hell no.
0: You've been through some lineup changes and like getting things right. Like, what makes this current iteration of Immoral Minds the right iteration of Immoral Minds?
1: Well, there's not a single issue to be had here. Not a single complaint I can have about any of the members, except for Bryden. But
2: I can say the same about you, boys.
0: Uh-oh.
5: Get to shows on time.
1: Ari, yeah, he's just extremely solid in his work. Great personality. He's for sure, like one of the, like, really great finds for us to have in the band. Perfectly fits what we were looking for at the time with our replacement. And same goes for Nick. Like, Tack left, for college and stuff. So it was just a natural course of the band. And so from there, we were about to send into a panic, like we usually do whenever we lose a bassist, but. Thankfully, we remember that we have Nick's, and Nick is actually like a pioneer for me because he showed me Death of the Band, so and then that's a huge influence on music. So it's like a full circle kind of thing. So.
0: Cool. And you've been on a show before. You were the second, I think, the second show I did. We went and recorded an interview over at the garage and did a live performance. That was fun. But since then, you guys have done a lot of shows. You're playing here in El Paso. Is that pretty much it, or have you gotten outside of the Las Cruces, El Paso,
1: outside
0: Gravity Force Black Hole?
1: Outside of this area, not so much, because right now we're trying to look for the right moment, because we did see a lot of bands starting to, like we saw a sudden surge of everybody going to Albuquerque in April, and at first we were trying to, like, get on that, but then we saw that it wasn't exactly sustainable, because, those scenes weren't recognized, they weren't familiar with them and stuff, and sometimes bands got thrown on shows that like didn't exactly fit their niche, and so right now we're looking at hopefully doing some shows with these guys, Electrocuted as well as Iodine over there, who fit our style and stuff. So right now we're with Infected Crow, and so we're trying to set some stuff up with them to get over there.
0: Sounds good. Yeah, and there's a lot going on. It seems like there's more and more things going on here in Las Cruces. Like, we see like the skate park shows. You guys are always up doing the skate park shows, and I remember the first one going down. And my son was going to play that one. I was like, oh, man, this seems like the worst idea ever. But it's been it's been great. Like,
5: shout out, Compass.
0: I've driven by the skate park shows, and there's like 200 people there. Like,
1: no, yeah, that show was like, that was the first one that we really like. Because, usually for the shows, it's like one band that's like the one organizing it. And so that first skate park show, that was the one where we decided to do our first share and like help organize it, us and Innocent.
2: It was supposed to be for my birthday, but I got sick with strep and the flu, and then it ended up being on Diego's birthday.
1: Yeah, so that's another real big highlight. That was my birthday, the first one. And so from there, we ended up, because at first it was supposed to be at this house, right? It was supposed to be at Bryden's dad's thing, and so that ended up not working out. And then we were speaking to Adrian from Sanahichi, and we ended up speaking to Joaquin from Innocent Bystanders, and they were like, let's try it here. And at first, I was like, God, this looks like an awful idea, because it's like to have it in a public place like that. But it's really far from residential areas, like the way that the dirt is there.
0: It's
1: like,
0: in the middle of Sonoma Park.
1: No, I know. No.
0: It's right there.
1: No, I know, but the residential's like...
0: We're further from a residential area here.
1: That's fair. That is fair. But it's far enough. That's the thing.
0: But like, it went pretty good. Like the police even showed up and they were like, this is cool. We heard about it on mm-hmm. Facebook or something like that, right?
1: Yeah, the cops finally made their rounds at the third one, finally. Third time's the charm, I guess. But
0: did they shut it down?
1: They shut it down, but yeah, it's all right. But next time, they showed us like the permit forms and stuff, which, like, I don't know. Maybe it takes the punk out of it, but I don't think so.
0: Yeah, you just I can't comment on live radio, but there's other places you can play. Mm. Speaking of which, where else can you play on Crucis? Like, where are some venues that you're playing here?
1: That's another thing I really wanted to comment on. Like, there's so much expansion here in Crucis that I've been seeing. Because, like, usually, like, back whenever last year, whenever we were barely getting things going, it started to seem like things were... It seemed like more of the serious opportunities were in El Paso. Like, over there, that's where all the energy was and stuff. And at first, we were like, okay, it's starting to seem that we're going to have to become more so El Paso-based in terms of where we have our shows and stuff. But as of late, like, things have really been starting to be on the up for Crucis. Like, we had Las Crucis Rocks Fest. We have Southwest Metal Fest, which, like, I feel like that was up.
0: I said, you got it.
1: Yeah. Yeah, that was one that we were really happy to get on that. So, yeah, like, there's so many new things coming to Crucis. Like, we had Earthquake. We had Southwest Metal Fest, we had Las Cruces Rocks Fest. Like, there's so many things coming to Cruces, and so that's one thing, like, to really be proud of. Like,
0: but El Paso is pretty much like the constant staple. Like, you guys are always playing down there. There's like 10 shows a week going on in El Paso at this
1: Yeah, point. Yeah, that's true. Yeah, I mean, El Paso's El Paso, you know, bigger city. It's gonna be bound to happen. But yeah, that's one thing. A lot of our shows lately have been here in Cruces, and so we're honestly kind of glad about that, because mm-hmm. you know, It's nice to play at home.
0: All four of you are from Cruces?
1: Yep. I assume. I've never asked that. Yeah.
0: You never asked?
1: I've never asked that. I mean, I don't know. Like,
0: what? You don't have their addresses and social security numbers and
1: yeah,
0: all that?
1: Well, I mean, yeah, their social securities, yeah, unbeknownst to them, but...
5: We all live in Cruces.
1: Yeah, it was not on the band application where you're from, so...
6: I live in Delaware.
1: Yeah, I actually live in Morocco, and I drive down for the practices, yeah.
0: If Immoral Minds were to start a podcast tomorrow, what would it be about?
1: Honestly, probably all would be about next steps and what we're doing right now. So, like, right now...
0: You just talk about band stuff? Like, do you have any other common interests?
1: Straight bull. Straight. Okay, well, what are our other common interests? Title fight, but that's still music.
0: Take music out of... Why do you guys get along outside of music?
2: We don't.
0: You don't?
1: No, comics, one thing. Me and AJ are really into comics and, like... Yeah, like, we're both huge Spider-Man fans and stuff, so, like, me and AJ get along over that. And, I mean, with these two, it really is just primarily music, which, I mean, music is, like, the biggest part of my life, so I don't see that being, like, a bad thing. That is just music that we get along with, being the joint between us all.
2: I just asked him for rides.
1: Yeah, that's how we get along here, taxi service, yeah.
0: And, Brian, you're still in high school, or is anybody else still in high school?
1: Yeah, technically.
0: Okay,
2: yeah, I'm the only one in high school. I'm 15 and I'm a sophomore.
0: Okay. I was 19 and a sophomore, so you're doing better than me.
5: Oh, my.
0: You're doing better than me.
1: Super-duper senior.
0: Super-senior. How are you promoting yourselves? Like, aside from just showing up to shows and things like that, like, how do you get people to know who you are?
1: That's one thing that I'm really proud of that we started to improve on, because... Before that, like, really, it was just our live show carrying us in terms of, like, awareness. But lately, we've been starting to, like, record when we hang out and stuff, because, like, that's one thing. Like, I saw a video, like, I don't know if you know Bacon Bits. He's this really good music. He's basically, like, he helps bands get on their feet and stuff. And so he was like, just record whatever you're doing as a band. And so every time we hang out or do anything, we're always recording it and posting it. And so we've had a lot more consistent content lately, and so that's what we're doing. Likewise with the shows and stuff, we're trying to expand shows. Like I said, we're trying to set up that Albuquerque show, maybe some stuff in deeper Texas. And then we're still in contact with Tack and stuff, with Tack at our old bassist. And since he moved to Arizona, maybe he could, you know, pull some strings over there. So, yeah, mostly by those two means.
0: We miss Tack.
1: Oh yeah.
0: Tack's a good guy.
1: Why do we?
0: Tack's a smart guy too.
1: Yeah, Tack.
0: I think he's a smart guy.
2: Well, if you knew what he was doing in Arizona.
0: What's he doing in Arizona? What's the T?
2: You mean, what's the A? I'm playing.
1: What are you talking about, dude? Anyway.
0: He's studying for school, Bryden.
1: Yeah, for real. Bryden's upset that he didn't stay unemployed like the rest of us.
0: Well.
2: Dude, don't act dumb. You know what I'm talking about.
0: Oh, they hit each other. So, do you have jobs outside of this, or
1: jobs? We're road runners. We're risk takers. Yeah, no.
4: I'm talking about some jobs.
2: You just said, I thought you said no cussing on air.
1: Yeah, the J word for real.
2: are we for real?
1: Maybe when I'm 32.
4: 32 teen.
1: Yeah.
0: Now, networking's really big around here. You got to like be friends with everybody, and I think that works. I think this is a pretty tight knit space. But I've also seen the space kind of go at each other and go at each other's throats. So there seems to be, like, at least some competitiveness with the bands around here.
1: Yeah, absolutely. I mean, one thing, like, yeah, you got to be friends with everybody. But one thing, we've never tried to been, like, fake or anything. Like, I feel like we're very organic in the relationships we have out here. And so, like, there are, we personally have never had, like, a direct dispute with the band.
0: No beef?
1: No beef between the band, us and them. That hasn't happened.
2: Yeah, it's straight vegan.
1: Yeah, shut up. Yeah, you can cut that out. But yeah, like we can, like, of course we've observed a lot of beefs and, you know, having to take a side and stuff. I mean, we never try to get involved in stuff that isn't ours, because, like, how's that our place, you know? But yeah, we're really grateful to, like, just have good relationships with the bands that we work with consistently. Like, big example is Delinquent. Like, me and Joseph go way back. Back before either of these bands had taken off, and so the both of us are really close. We talk a lot, and so to set up shows and get to play with them a lot is really cool.
0: Joseph's a cool guy. He was just over at Dallas the other night.
1: Joseph is really goated, yeah.
0: Now, you all, we talked about this when you were on a show the first time, but you do thrash, which, is that a popular thing right now, or, like, other people doing thrash, or, like, is that your lane right now?
2: Yeah, that's why we're doing it.
1: Yeah, exactly. It's kind of like...
2: We're not hopping on the bandwagon. It's a new trend. Cool thing.
1: As of right now, it's kind of untapped. Like, I mean, we're the only bands out here. We're the only band out here that's really, like, gotten to, like, playing shows consistently as a thrash band. And another thing, like, I don't know. I was talking to some people about this. I don't even know if it really qualifies thrash anymore. Oh, I guess we're, like, post-groove or something now, something like
2: prost,
1: that.
2: I mean, prost, Jesus.
1: Prost? Prost?
2: Post-groove prog, I guess.
1: Oh, yeah, but maybe some prog. We had prog thrown at us as well, so...
2: I don't know about that.
1: I mean,
2: we're no King Crimson.
1: Yeah,
2: we're...
1: yeah.
2: You know, let's just play Rush covers from here on.
0: King Crimson. It's funny. So, how would you define thrash? Like, everybody name a thrash band.
2: Acapella right now.
0: right now.
1: Name a thrash band.
2: Dark Angel. Nick?
7: Sepultura.
4: I can only think of Pantera.
1: That's groove, dude.
4: That's groove?
2: Well, okay. I mean, maybe, like, early, like, Cowboys are
1: not even.
4: You guys know I wasn't a huge thrash guy before I got in the band.
1: Yeah, Ari's not a huge thrash guy. Like, he loves to play it, but not so much to listen, but, yeah.
4: Yeah.
0: So, what kind of music
2: Michael
0: are you
2: Jackson.
0: Into, Ari?
4: I'm
0: get a little bit closer to the mic for me.
4: I'm mainly into, like, shoegaze, alt metal, nu metal. I'm mainly a listener of everything, just whatever catches my ear, and I can groove with it.
0: What's your favorite Limp Bizkit song?
4: I don't listen to Limp Bizkit.
0: Okay, moving on. So, what's a band that you could argue is debatable thrash metal? I heard you going back and forth about Pantera being groove metal or thrash.
1: That's probably a perfect example.
0: Let's get in a thrash argument right now.
1: That is probably the best.
0: Controversial, like, thrash opinions.
2: Sabrina Carpenter is more thrash than Slayer.
0: Ooh.
1: Yeah, okay, whatever, dude.
4: I'm not a sleep token.
1: But, like, oh, that's a really good example. It's either Cowboys from Hell.
2: Straight Gooner metal.
7: Yo.
0: Bryden.
7: Yo. Brother.
0: You're touching a fence there, Bryden.
1: Yeah, for real. Speaking of controversial. Anyway, so, like, Cowboys from Hell is probably one of the best examples of, like, towing that line, because it's, like, dipping its toes into groove metal, but you could still very well argue that it's thrash. Another good example is, like, Exciter. Exciter, people debate whether it's speed metal or thrash metal. And so, like, the thing is, like, you know, whenever it comes to metal, everything kind of overlaps on top of each other every here and there. Like, even on Pantera's for sure groove metal stuff, they have some thrash metal tracks. Like, you could argue Strength Beyond Strength is thrash. You can even argue that
2: it's
1: that's
2: more punk.
1: Yeah, exactly, yeah.
2: Well,
1: a lot of stuff.
2: Right on time.
1: Yeah, exactly. A lot of thrash you could say is punk. Like, it's not so defined. I mean, you'll know it when you hear it, but it's not so obvious.
0: Is there, like, a post-thrash? Has anyone coined that yet?
1: Not really. I mean, the only band we've ever heard call themselves post-thrash is Paragon, and even then they kind of switched from that pretty quickly. Like, now they've kind of moved towards grunge, which, I mean, that was one thing that I was considering calling us, but I don't know. Like, whenever you add post to something, that kind of indicates a kind of melodicness to it, which, I mean, we haven't really gotten super towards that. Like, because Title Fight is a post-hardcore band. You can hear a lot of the melodicism come through in that. And so, a lot, as well as post-punk, like, you can hear the melodicism come in through with that, and I don't really think we're that melodic to be fully post, you know what I mean?
0: Okay. You have some almost hardcore vocals. We were talking about that when we were listening to that. Like, you kind of sound like late 90s hardcore.
1: Yeah, that was one thing I was absolutely thinking, that is that we have absolutely dipped a lot more into hardcore than...
2: I was actually talking about that last night.
1: Yeah, Bryden was. 6 foot ditch. Yeah, like, as of late, we have for sure had a lot more hardcore influence, so maybe it's, like, thrashcore? I don't know. Hard thrash?
2: Oh, low-key thrashcore?
1: Thrashcore? I don't know.
2: Wow, that's revolutionary.
0: All right, well, I'm going to play you guys out with some music. I'm going to start up with Cowboys from Hell, since we were just talking about it. Give me another song to close out what you guys are doing here.
1: Like, selfishly or no? Like, a good recommendation or just self-promotion? Flip a coin.
0: I mean, we can do whatever you want here, Diego. 5. 4.
1: Severing.
0: Okay.
2: Severing.
8: Oh, shit.
0: And
1: Nick.
0: We're going to execute you.
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1: 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Again, I'm your host, DJ Madam B. And we start off with a release with Rusanda Panfili and Johannes Winkler together on their album Echoes. And that's released through Rusanda Panfili. And we're hearing Dark Matter and Dimensions. And she's a violinist and composer from Moldova. And he's a German film composer and multi-instrumentalist based in Austria. We actually, on another program, were able to interview him on Spoiler Alert Radio. And this is inspired by mysteries of the cosmos with both known and unknowable, like the expanding universe and multiple dimensions. That launches this Transworld Echoes edition of Transworld Airwaves. Enjoy. Enjoy.

Welcome back to the Trans World Echoes edition of Trans World Airwaves, presented by me, DJ Madam B, with reactions and reflections in mood and theme in music worldwide on this cross-cultural musical journey united in voices and rhythms. And we started off with music from Rusanda Panfili and Johannes Finkler from their album Echoes. They're both based in Austria. She's from Moldova and he is German. And then we move to music from Rusanda Panfili herself, released on Vogel Records from Andara 1980. So we mentioned she's an acclaimed violinist, composer, and also arranger based in Austria, originally from Moldova. And this album came out of a short science fiction story that she wrote, becoming its main inspiration and transformed into the soundtrack for Andara 1980 with Battle of Rykor and Elvira's Dream. And then we heard two short pieces from Katie Yao Morgan, and she's an acclaimed Chinese and British pianist and performed music composed by her mentor and friend, Angeline Bell, invoking a sense of belonging and nostalgia with recollections and reflections of Malaysia and in East Asia from Angeline's homeland. And then a short one from Aina from her album Ikonda, and she's an acclaimed Evenk roots singer from Evenkia. She leads her band as well, singing both folk songs and originals, including lyrics of Evenki poets, and taking the multifaceted context of the culture of the far north, learning new from the past. And then we've landed hearing two pieces from Katrin Finch and Sekou Keita from their album together called Echo on Bendigadig from back in 2022. It's an acclaimed award-winning collaboration between two adventurous virtuoso musicians, Welsh harpist Katrin and Senegalese kora player Sekou. It was the third of their trilogy with Empathy, connecting differences and similarities. So that's where we transition to as we continue on the Trans World Echoes edition of Trans World Airwaves with me, DJ Madam B, a cross-cultural musical journey united in voices and rhythms, a merging arts production with more info at mergingarts.org.

Welcome back as we're getting towards the end of the Trans World Echoes edition of Trans World Airwaves. I've been your host, DJ Madam B, and this has been with reactions and reflections in mood and theme in music worldwide on this cross-cultural musical journey united in voices and rhythms. This has been Emerging Arts Production with more info at emergingarts.org. And we started this last set off with music from Welsh harpist Catherine Finch and acclaimed Senegalese kora player Sekou Keita off of their album Echo on Bendigadig. And then we heard two from Minyo Crusaders off of their 2019 release Echoes of Japan on Mace Un. And then closing off with a piece from Kralitsa off of their album Little Mosquitoes Are Sleeping This Night. The piece is called Echo Poor Heart. They're a Russian trio with a vocalist, a horn player, and synth architect, finding adventurous joy in crossroads between collaboration and experimentation. As we close things out, again, it's been the Trans World Echoes edition of Trans World Airwaves. Thanks to all the talented musicians around the world that have contributed their music to this edition. And thanks to you for listening and supporting their music.

Itel Community Radio asks, did you know? Family plays a significant role in Mexican culture. One's family is the most important aspect of life for most Mexicans. There is a general expectation placed upon Mexicans to be loyal and committed to their family by putting the interests of the family above their own. Close-knit family relations provide Mexicans with identity as well as a network of security and support, particularly in times of need. Mexicans are very proud of their customs and traditions. Elders are well-respected leaders of the family and try their best to maintain these traditions and customs and pass them on to the next generation.

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0: The Las Cruces Space Festival lifts off 10 a.m. to 1 p.m. Saturday, September 26th at the Museum of Nature and Science, 411 North Main Street. 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
1: Mexico introduced to Europe and the world chilies, corn, tomatoes, chocolate, and vanilla. 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

Hi, I'm Ron Saltzman. I used to be the culture vulture on KTAL. I'm still listening and a huge supporter. And this is KTAL LP 101.5 FM here in Las Cruces.

origins of cultivating chili peppers have been traced to East Central Mexico some 6,000 years ago. They were one of the first self-pollinating crops cultivated in Mexico. Domestication and use in local cuisine was found in prehistoric times in early Mesoamerica, the region that extends from Central Mexico to Central America and northern Costa Rica.

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1: 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Listener discretion is advised.

0: honor of Hispanic Heritage Month, the Banned Books Club will present The Revolt of the Cockroach People, a film based on a novel written by Oscar Zeta Acosta. This R-rated film will be shown at 1 p.m. at the Thomas Brannigan Memorial Library, 200 East Picacho. 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

0: Did you know?
1: Mexico is one of the six cradles of civilization. The others are Egypt, Mesopotamia, the Indus Valley, China, and Peru. The Maya and the Aztecs were just the two most notable of the many advanced Mesoamerican civilizations Mexico.
0: ¿Qué tal, Las Cruces? 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
1: The typical Mexican sombreros were created with wide brims to protect men from the scorching hot sun. 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

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We're gonna protect and serve you right on away from here. But you see, it ain't none.

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town people. I was walking down Hastings Street. Everybody talking about Henry Swing Club. I decided I'd drop in there that night. I got down. I said, yes, people.

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I heard Mama and Papa talking. I heard Papa tell Mama, let that boy boogie woogie. It in him, and it got to come out. And I felt so good when on boogie Janet sang.

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3: Mexico is the 10th most populated country in the world, with approximately 130 million people. By area, Mexico is the 14th largest country in the world. 8 out of the current 50 United States exist on the land that used to belong to Mexico. Prior to 1822, Texas, Arizona, Colorado, Utah, California, and New Mexico were all Spanish colonies. Today, Mexico is the most populous Spanish-speaking country in the world. The U.S. stands second on the list with 52 million, ahead of Colombia with 48 million, and Spain with 46 million.
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1: The oldest university in North America, the National University of Mexico, was established in 1551. It was founded by

Hi, you're listening to KTAL LPFM 101.5 in Las Cruces, New Mexico. I'm Vince Gucic. I'm a member of KTAL and of the Green Chamber of Las Cruces. And my wife and I run the Las Cruces Academy, a small nonprofit private school currently in Mesilla.

0: The traveling exhibition entitled Americans in the Holocaust is on display at the Zuhl Library, 2911 McPhee Circle on the NMSU campus. The 1,100 square foot exhibition examines the motives, pressures, and fears that shaped Americans' responses to Nazism, war, and genocide in Europe in the 1930s and 40s. The exhibition runs through September 25th.
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1: KTAL Community Radio asks, did you know? Despite the reputation of Egypt's great pyramids at Giza, the Americas actually contain more pyramid structures than the rest of the planet combined. Mexico is home to over 30 pyramids, including the world's most largest by volume, the Great Pyramid of Cholula. Constructed over 2,000 years ago, the pyramid is an archaeological site in San Andres Cholula, southeast of Mexico City. Another is the Great Pyramid of La Venta, or Grandmother, built almost 3,000 years ago, around 900 BCE, in the state of Tabasco. It is the oldest pyramid in the New World. The most famous single pyramid in the Americas is the Pyramid of the Sun at Teotihuacan, Mexico. Located northeast of today's Mexico City, the Teotihuacan people built the pyramids of the sun and of the moon between AD 1 and AD 250. The pyramids built in what is now Mexico were constructed by several Mesoamerican civilizations, including the Olmec, Maya, Aztec, and Teotihuacan. Pyramids were built to house deities as well as to bury their kings.
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0: Community Radio asks, did you know?
1: Corn originated in central Mexico some 10,000 years ago and spread throughout the Americas before European contact. Some historians pinpoint the earliest evidence of domesticated maize dating back to 4280 BC. There are numerous words for corn in Mexico, such as maize and tulaoli by the Nahuatl speaking peoples of Mesoamerica. Tuvali means our sustenance. Throughout pre-Columbian Mexico, maize was considered sacred. Popcorn was domesticated 9,000 years ago in Mexico. By the time of European colonization in the 15th century, corn was a major food source throughout many parts of the region.
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1: Next time you enjoy that dark chocolate bar, think of Mexico, where cacao plants were first found, even before someone invented the name Mexico for that part of ancient Mesoamerica. The Olmecs, one of the earliest Mesoamerican civilizations, drank the chocolate during rituals and used it as medicine. Sounds a hell of a lot more palatable than castor oil.
0: Big Picture Science engages the public with modern science research through smart and humorous storytellings by Seth Shostak and Molly Bentley. 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

KTEL Community Radio asks, did you know? Of the tens of thousands of orchids known to the world, Vanilla planifolia is the only orchid to produce an edible fruit. Vanilla beans are believed to have been initially cultivated and harvested in the 14th century by the Totonac people in Mexico. The Totonac, then later the Aztec and Mayan civilization, used vanilla for perfume, medicinal, and religious purposes. Vanilla was one of the first spices the Spanish brought back to Europe after conquering the Aztecs. Vanilla became popular with the European ruling class. Due to great popularity, vanilla plants from Mexico were tried in many places but failed to grow. It turns out vanilla flower was only pollinated by bees found in Mexico. Vanilla is hard to grow, so most of the vanilla flavor used today is artificially made, making real vanilla the second most expensive spice in the world.

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An interesting fact about tomatoes and Mexico is that tomatoes actually originated in pre-Columbian Mexico. This edible berry was brought from Mexico to Europe in 1519 by Cortes, the Spanish explorer. The exact origin of the tomato plant is not known. However, it was domesticated in the lands of Mesoamerica between Mexico and northern Costa Rica. During 500 BC, the Aztecs managed to domesticate tomato and integrate it into their cuisine.

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The Supreme Court declared it unconstitutional. 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Oklahoma deemed it part of the new Red Scare. And yet, it persists. 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

KTEL Community Radio asks, did you know? Family plays a significant role in Mexican culture. One's family is the most important aspect of life for most Mexicans. There is a general expectation placed upon Mexicans to be loyal and committed to their family by putting the interests of the family above their own. Close-knit family relations provide Mexicans with identity as well as a network of security and support, particularly in times of need. Mexicans are very proud of their customs and traditions. Elders are well-respected leaders of the family and try their best to maintain these traditions and customs and pass them on to the next generation.

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1: Mexico introduced to Europe and the world chilies, corn, tomatoes, chocolate, and vanilla. Regarding the chilies, what we call hatch was still in Mexico in the late 15th and early 16th centuries when explorers took those products back to Europe.

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1: The creation, performance, significance, and even the definition of gospel music varies according to culture and social context. 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

origins of cultivating chili peppers have been traced to East Central Mexico some 6,000 years ago. They were one of the first self-pollinating crops cultivated in Mexico. Domestication and use in local cuisine was found in prehistoric times in early Mesoamerica, the region that extends from Central Mexico to Central America and northern Costa Rica.

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0: The traveling exhibition entitled Americans and the Holocaust is on display at the Zuhl Library, 2911 McPhee Circle on the NMSU campus. The 1,100 square foot exhibition examines the motives, pressures, and fears that shaped Americans' responses to Nazism, war, and genocide in Europe in the 1930s and 40s. The exhibition runs through September 25th.
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1: Mexico is one of the six cradles of civilization. The others are Egypt, Mesopotamia, the Indus Valley, China, and Peru. The Maya and the Aztecs were just the two most notable of the many advanced Mesoamerican civilizations Mexico.
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0: This is a poetry moment brought to you by KTALLP, Las Cruces. The morning I died was the day we wed love. Falling from my father's apple tree, it wasn't the bright gazes of the pink and white blossoms killed me, nor was it by the glare of their unblinking stares I perished. It wasn't their lightning felled me, rung my head like a bell, and it was not the earth. Never blame the earth. What seizes the eye is never guilty as the eye is guilty. Coming back to life in my mother's lap, I heard astonished voices swarm like bees throughout sunlit branches whispering, "He's awake." He'd turned blue. He'd stopped breathing. Now he'll remember he's betrothed. Now he'll know the names of things. Now he'll write and read. That was the morning of the day you and I first married. Do you remember my proposal on the hill behind my parents' house? Do you remember the paper ring I offered you, setting it on a scale? And your glad acceptance raising your childish heart so light onto the opposite pan? And your heart's sudden gravity sunk that pan, and the ring turned gold. Love, I remember. After our secret ceremony on that windy hilltop, I heard my name, and I turned and ran toward the ones who called me back. Toward lights lit and voices congregating at a long table spread for a meal under a tree. I flew down knowing we were promised to each other before time. Whew, sometimes I get chills here at the Poetry Moment. And today, thank you, poet Lee Young Lee from his W.W. Norton and Company publication entitled The Undressing, a publication from 2018. Lee Young Lee, you know, back in the early 2000s, Lee Young Lee actually came to Mesilla and gave a poetry reading. Pretty cool. Keep on listening, y'all. It's poetry on KTAL.
1: From the Saturday Evening Post, this is the Post Perspective for September 18th. You would think America would have welcomed the Lincoln Head Penny in 1909. Abraham Lincoln was a great favorite of Americans, and this was the centennial year of his birth. But the coin drew immediate criticism because U.S. currency had never borne the image of a real person. George Washington had appeared alongside the Marquis de Lafayette for a limited commemorative dollar, but the Lincoln penny would be the first general circulation coin paying tribute to an American. Up till then, our coins had always been decorated with liberty heads or eagles. Since the notion of a Lincoln penny was so popular, critics had to find something else to object to. As the Post reported today in that year, they shifted their complaints to the penny's designer, who put his initials on the reverse side of the coin. The Post editors wrote that the designer was a more convenient target. Throughout history, they said, 60% of the bricks hurled by critics were aimed at the people who were simply the easiest to hit. There's more from the Post at SaturdayEveningPost.com.

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1: The typical Mexican sombreros were created with wide brims to protect men from the scorching hot sun. 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
5: 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This is the Black Gold, edition. Gold, Black Texas gold. Tea. Well, okay. First thing you know, old Jed's a millionaire. Ken folks said, hey, move away from there. Yeah, you know, this is, what we witnessed today being January 4th, 2026. Sunday night as we're recording the show. One day after the Don did a open air out in the public, breaking, entering, kidnapping, and theft. All in plain sight, unlike in past administrations. You know, I'm looking at some of the titles of books, you know, Walter Rodney's How Europe Underdeveloped Africa, Franz Fanon, The Wretched of the Earth. So many of the stories I remember were books that I remember reading about U.S. exploits under sort of these kind of covert circumstances where it was like there was evidence, but it was still kind of a secret, right? It was kind of like they had the sense enough to hide their theft. Generally, thieves try to hide their thievery. You know, you don't, in most cases, just, you know, walk into the bank and just, some people do, but generally people want to cover it. You know, they want to cover it and conceal it and when they're doing this kind of thievery, but not Don. Don is proven himself to be prophetic and correct when he said, I could unalive somebody on Fifth Avenue and these folks will still put me in charge. And that's, you know, that seems to be true. You know, there's enough people who it seems it doesn't matter what happens. I mean, this is a violation of international operations as far as, you know, the invasion of you just going somewhere and taking the whole president and his wife and like, hey, we're out. You know, you should have did what we said. That was after the buildup because it wasn't like something like this wasn't anticipated, you know, with the made up, it's a war on these fentanyl traffickers turned out to not be fentanyl. Maybe it's cocaine, maybe not cocaine, because, you know, we let this other guy, you know, who did get convicted of trafficking cocaine. We pardoned him. So, well, cocaine and cocaine, you know, a lot of, I'm convinced that most of these people do cocaine. I think the administration, maybe outside of Trump, I'm sure he does some other things, but I think probably most of those dudes are pretty hopped up on that white horse. And cocaine. So it's the hypocrisy of it all is really, really glaring. But the blatant in the face of the peopleness of it all, what is, where are we? Why aren't there 10,000 people in the streets protesting the violation of our Constitution? I mean, didn't get congressional approval, didn't even present it, right? Didn't really, just did it in everybody's faces. And so are we in shock at this point? Or are we just so used to it that this is actually the new way? Are we just full on in a dictatorship? Because not even the press. The press is, I mean, he sat there and made a press conference and this thing was taken seriously. They presented it as if it was like, as if he was telling the truth, even though everyone knew that he was lying. Brost said, we running it. We getting ready, we in charge now over there. And you look around and you go, hold on, what? Did he just actually say that? Now, of course, he gets to say things directly and then allowed a subsequent clarification by somebody in his administration who says, well, yeah, he said that, but that's not what he meant. What he meant was this other thing. Like, that's happened so much that that's what you anticipate. Like, we anticipate the guy to say, we're running it now. We're going to run Venezuela. We're going to run this country. And without any, like, you know, without any more detail, that's it. We're in charge. We took it. We're taking the money. They stole our oil. They stole our oil. I mean, he said that with such like confidence and authority that it sounded like he could have believed it was true, but everybody knows it's not. Unless you're just operating under the premise of white supremacy, colonization, you know, what's mine is mine and what's yours is mine. And maybe that's what it is. Like, maybe it is that. Maybe enough people are comfortable enough with those positions historically, right? Because maybe the whole game of pretending that this hasn't been what imperialization is, that this hasn't been what has been going on, maybe that has been the pretense that really should have been addressed. Because to his credit, I mean, he's not lying about what he's doing, where everybody else was. And my question is not to that. It's not to him. It's not to his administration. It's to the people. How do we get to this point where something like this can happen and there's not an immediately protest in defense of the democracy that everybody likes to pretend that we are the model of for the world? That's just been totally obliterated.
3: I was on Threads today, seeing what people were saying about it. Was it today? Was it last night? I think it was last night where I had to sit with this. People were like, oh, I can't believe this is happening. I don't know what to do. I feel so useless. I feel so helpless. A lot of the same, rhetoric I heard with Palestine going on, you know, with genocide. And then one woman was like, you know, used a derogatory, you know, word to Trump. My husband voted for him 3 times. I said, therein lies the problem. You are married to someone who chose this 3 times. In your families, you all are okay with this. You all are okay with white supremacy and colonization, period. What can you do? You should have done it. I don't know anymore, because you're not going to do it. You've had the chance to do it. You know? And so I don't know. It's just, I can't say I was frustrated, but like, really? You want to know what you can do? It's not obvious. You speak out. You cut off people. If you move a certain way and you know that they're voting for a racist, someone who is looking after their interests. I heard a lot of talk about he's not putting America first. When has he ever? You know? It just goes back to everything I feel like we've talked about like people feeling like, oh, I didn't know this was gonna happen, or, you know, oh, I felt like, you know, voting or not voting for him and then not voting for him, you know. I'm thinking of a saying. Right now, it's like when you do the same thing repeatedly and expect different results.
5: It's the definition of insanity.
3: Yeah, right?
5: I see America first, that whole notion, that whole concept. For me, like, to hear people say, he's not putting America first, it's just like, but this is America. Like, this isn't the first time this happened. Like, this has been what America has been doing for decades. This is no different, really, other than the fact that he didn't hide it or pretend that it wasn't what he was doing. The global South, especially in the Western Hemisphere, this is the American experience to many of the other sovereign nations south of the U.S. border. This is nothing new. It's just the most, like, blatant in-your-face thing, right? And so that, to me, is what I'm really struggling with, is the idea that people are still willing to look the other way. Whether it was the the genocide, the exploitation, the relocation, the total annihilation of the native peoples. That was America first. That's what America was, right? and people of conscience, people of ethics, of morality, were able to ask that same question, what can we do about it? Correct? 350 years of chattel slavery, that was America first. And Americans struggled with how to deal with it. It was a moral quandary. It took years for people to decide that that was enough. And even still, that was driven more by industrialization than really it was morality, because following the Emancipation Proclamation, you saw everything that continued to oppress Black people in this country, as America does, right? So I'm not challenging. I mean, I'm not surprised. Nothing that this person does who is in office now should surprise anybody at this point. The surprise to me is that the people allowed it to get to this point, and that the people still ask that question. What can I do about it? What can we do about it? Clearly you can't. It's not in you. It's not in you to do something about it, other than to complain about it or to be uncomfortable with it or to be annoyed by it. But the actual doing, you obviously cannot do anything about it. You can look away from it. What you mentioned in that person who said, yeah, my partner voted for Trump for 3 times. What percentage of the American white family do you think that is?
3: Very large.
5: At least 40-something percent.
3: 40, I was thinking a lot higher.
5: At least 40-something percent. Mm-hmm. Have to, if 40-something percent are the unashamedly, I still am about this life. I still do it. That is America first for them. Mm-hmm. It's the continuation of this practice, right? But what about the other half? What about the half that sleeps with the racist? I'm not a racist, but I'll sleep with one. I'm not a racist, but I'm married to one. I'm not a racist, but you know, a lot of my good friends are racist, so I can look away from their racism because I have a history with them. I am comfortable with them in other ways. That doesn't necessarily affect me. It's distasteful. I don't like it, but it doesn't cause me to sever my relations, because that's deeper to me than these politics. And so people's ability to either withstand or tolerate this kind of behavior has been demonstrated throughout American history. And so, in comparison to some of the other things, this is not a big deal, honestly, right? It's not. Like, you compare it to some of the other atrocities that were committed in the name of America first. Mm-hmm. I mean, who in the world other than America has dropped a nuclear bomb on anybody?
3: I was watching something the other day where a woman, a Muslim woman, was being interviewed about fashion. On a news station, she upcycles and just different things around fashion, at least for this interview. And then I'm sure there was other conversation. I need to watch the whole interview. But then the interviewees was like, well, what do you think about Iran and them having nuclear weapons? And I could tell, you know, of course she was much more than a fashion blogger. Later on read she was like an activist and just did a lot of things. And so for them to ask that of this Muslim woman, and for her to answer just basically with a, you know, straight face, well, the United States is the only one that's ever dropped a nuclear bomb on anybody. So basically, like, we're talking about a country that hasn't done anything, but here we are.
5: Correct. Correct. And so that's something now, because I don't think people necessarily think about consequences in that way, right? And so, if the international community is observing this and thinking they have nuclear weapons, and this guy is in charge of the military and does whatever he wants to do, how can the international community feel safe with America first? How can that even be a statement that anyone outside of America can digest with the behavior of the leadership? Can you imagine what America first must sound like to the rest of the world now?
3: Oh, he's coming.
5: He's coming for you.
3: Think about on Christmas Day, on the 25th, he dropped a bomb in Nigeria.
5: Oh, yeah. He's dropped 7 bombs since he got in office. He's bombed 7 countries.
3: Yeah.
5: Somalia, Nigeria, Iran, Venezuela. Who else? Syria. I'm missing two. I can't. Remember, this is the, you know, no more wars guy. This is the America first, you know. But see, people didn't understand what America first meant when they started using that. The people who didn't want wars, and regime change, and had the gall to let that out of their mouth, this America first. That is America first. Like, if you know American history, then you know that that is what America first means. It has always only ever meant the same thing. The guy literally said, we're going to bring American oil companies down to take over the oil resources.
3: Exactly.
5: As it should be, because they, quote unquote, stole our oil, meaning they nationalized their oil and took it out of the control of some American companies. But some American companies actually still worked with Venezuela. It was only the ones who didn't want to work with those countries who lost their right to extract, you know, a sovereign country's resources.

0: That is America first. That has what has been demonstrated throughout the history is that is what it is. And so I think people may have wanted to believe that democracy, this narrative of wanting to spread democracy, wanting to model democracy, wanting to, you know, be this like shining light on the hill, you know, for the world to see of what democracy could look like, has been dimming for quite some time. But I think that bulb is completely burned out at this point.
1: Completely. I think with him now feeling incredibly emboldened and confident, when he speaks, which he spoke of afterward, after his press talk about, you know, oh, Colombia, you know, they could be next, you know. I think it's very interesting enough, like coming up with the words for a lot of this, like this is, it feels so like out of, you know, like this, no, I don't want to say this can't happen, but like, it's ridiculous that it's just gotten to this point. Like, are we really like, this is how we're moving through life? But at the same time, you pointed out like, how this is what America's always done. So of course, you know, it just looks different. Now it's like you said, it's more covert. Now it's just out in the open, you know, but nothing's changed. It's the same thing. I think about, especially with the bombing that took place yesterday, I think about the innocent lives that were lost, but nobody's talking about that.
0: Didn't he lie and say like, no, we only struck military targets, which is, that is a clear sign. Anytime you hear somebody say that they only struck military targets, pretty much assume that some civilians were killed.
1: Yeah.
0: And I heard that there was like a total of like 40 people, some civilians, some military. because, you know what these terrorists do? They use these human shields, which means like there's people around, mm-hmm. right? Mm-hmm. Like they live in a place or they operate in a place, and that's a neighborhood, that's a community, mm-hmm. and that becomes, you know, in a human shield, mm-hmm. right?
1: They're rogue, absolutely rogue, and this is. I was thinking about this earlier because I feel like it was last year. People talk about one other place that's as rogue, if you will, as the United States. And that's Israel. Just out here doing bombing, doing whatever they want, totally not. No longer, they have no care for international law. None whatsoever. That's just...
0: Well, that's... All right, so... That's not just one other place. There's Russia. Russia does the same thing.
1: Yeah.
0: China does a lot of the same kind of stuff. Internally, like to its own people. Taiwan is concerned now because they're like, hold on, well, hey, we like international rule. We still want to abide by that. We're not a part of this like sphere of influence movement that seems to be happening, which is like, if you're the biggest and the strongest and the mightiest, then you get to decide what happens to the folks.

0: folks around you, and if they get in line, you know, and follow the rules and follow the orders, then they'll be just fine. But if they, you know, if they get out of line, then you can create a narrative that justifies your advancement into and aggressively commandeering their resources and their presidents and presidents' wives. So like that whole thing, just the idea that an adjudicated sex offender, 34 felony count, escape artist because he manipulated the courts, and the courts basically said he can't break the law. That thing, like the courts, the Supreme Court, quote unquote Supreme, basically told him, you can, you know, as a president, you really can't break the law. So at that point is when I think we saw the shift in the narrative from being more covert to being more like overt, in your face. What are you going to do about it? This is what it is. And so the idea that this is the person doing a B&E, doing a breaking and entering, going in and kidnapping, taking the people out and say, yeah, we're going to bring you to justice on our land. Should have made a deal. So that's the other thing, right? Had they made a deal, probably none of this would have happened, actually. Had they made a deal that would have enriched the president and his family and his friends, we wouldn't have seen this. We know that that's the case. The people know that that's the case. They know that that's the situation. And they are still trying to figure out, how did this happen? What can we do? You can't. Obviously, you can't do the thing that needs to be done.
1: So this show will air on January 5th. Yes. Then we have January 6th. If anything was going to be done, let's say it should have started there for one. Probably before then.
0: Well, I mean, something was done. Remember,
1: what was
0: people were in jail and got pardoned.
1: And got pardoned.
0: 1,500 of them.
1: Okay.
0: And...
1: but he was allowed to become president again. Like, and to where he pardoned everybody. You're right.
0: Yeah.
1: So nothing was done. Yeah.
0: Yeah, I don't know. I don't know what the thing is that people expect. I don't know that. You know, once the curtain's pulled back, you can't pull it back over. What does it require to get people not in a false, like, pretentious and ignoring the obvious way? What does it take to restore the sense of true and not just in word, but also in practice, democracy? What would that really take? We don't even know if there's going to be seriously, can anybody say without a doubt there's going to be another election?
1: I thought about that today. I literally thought about that today. I was like, interesting. I think what people would have to sit with to even begin to, well, what are we going to do? I think they have to look at history for one. Stop trying to erase it. Look at history. All you have to do is just look at patterns. What has happened? History repeating itself over and over and over again. Look at American history. I'll say American history, you know? And people would have to do the deep internal work of confronting their whiteness, the racism that exists. Hmm.
0: That probably sustains it quite a bit, because there's obvious, real, tangible benefits to whiteness in America. And I think that it would require the courage and the confidence of the people to be able to believe that they can still make it without white privilege. Because I think ultimately they know they got it, and they're like, not so sure I actually can make it without it, because even with it, I'm not doing what I feel like I should be doing, but I'm, you know, C's get degrees, you know. And as long as you can have someone else to sort of deflect your mediocrity towards, I'm not white, so I'm just speaking from conjecture. I don't know. I don't really know how white people feel, but it seems like from what I've experienced, the capacity to be patient with the suffering of others seems to exist at a greater level in this country. In the the guise of allowing progress to happen, you know, slowly. That to me is something, but it's not just that. I mean, look at us. We're here, man. We're here. You know what I mean? We can't keep, I'm beyond the expectation of white savior. I'm beyond that. I don't believe in it. You know, I don't believe in it. I haven't seen enough evidence of it from anybody around me to believe that that is really, we don't hear about the John Browns in history. That's sort of the level of whiteness that it would take, I think, to like upset the apple cart. People don't even know who that is. White people don't even know who that is, right? That's the level of doing that it would require. Not necessarily like violent, but at least boycotts, divestments. People have money. People can redirect their resources. They can pull it from these extractive oligarchs, really. Like they can shut this blank down if they decided that they wanted to, and if they were not afraid that they wouldn't continue to benefit from it. That's what I feel like is the biggest challenge. Because a lot of people don't even really, it is tangible, but maybe not in an economic way, realize the benefit of white supremacy, but still understand that they benefit from it. And then that becomes the, I can shut down in the, it's just me, I can't do anything about it. I'm going to be nice. I'm going to be kind. I'm going to both and. I'm going to have, you know, I'm going to have this part of my life and I'm going to have this part. And they're kind of separate. I like both of them. Clearly you like one more than the other, because one is being oppressed and one is the oppressor, right? And so in order to deconstruct and separate yourself from that, you have to be able to grasp the idea of not having that as a crutch, whether you want to admit it or not. And I think that becomes sort of the challenge. Like, I've experienced that and seen it in so many ways. Sometimes I speak out and express it, but most times I don't. I just observe it, you know, and it sort of informs me, informs my opinion about how these kinds of things can happen. How this right here, like what just happened in Venezuela, is a shining example of global white supremacy.
1: I was thinking how if people, you know, currently don't pay attention to geopolitics, should now. I think it's going to be really important. Speaking of white supremacy, how looking at and seeing what other countries and their prime ministers and, you know, leaders are saying regarding Trump, and they condemn it, so on and so forth. France in particular, you know, basically was like, no.
0: Sending in the jets? Are they sending in the jets?
1: Or no.
0: Are they amassing the blockades and the sanctions? Are they doing that? Because that's what they do to the global south.
1: Yeah.
0: But are they, like, suggesting that they might, like, have less of a relationship with a dictator who just stole somebody's president?
1: But this is the thing. Because yesterday what also happened in Burkina Faso was the French attempted another coup to
0: Ibrahim Traore.
1: Yeah. So here you have it. It's like, no, Trump, don't do that.
0: I missed that. Yeah, they did again?
1: Yeah, they did again. And so I'm like, yeah, you're right, global white supremacy. Because I'm like, yeah, you all can, you know, say no to one person while you fund them just the same, you know?
0: While you do it.
1: Yeah, and on the other end.
0: That's for me. I get to do that. You don't. America first.
1: Yeah.
0: Yeah, I think it's a, you know, these things are, we have to speak to them.
1: Yeah, we do.
0: That's the least that we can do is speak to this as we see it, right?
1: Mm-hmm.
0: Because if we don't, we're complicit.
1: What have you, as far as speaking to it, conversations I've seen about people, if they are not from Venezuela, they should not speak on this issue. And then you have...
0: Who says that?
1: Or just reading. You know, actually, quite a bit
0: of people. Who's saying that? So-called Venezuelans? Venezuelan bots?
1: Well, it could be bots. But
0: AI is a huge part of the conversation.
1: It is. But now that you say that, there was a black woman who speaks a lot about... geopolitical commentary. Like, she was like, no, I'm speaking on it because this is what I study. This is what I teach on. This is all I do. So I'm speaking about it. And another woman was saying, well, because people are like, no, they're celebrating in the streets. They're happy this happened. And
0: let me just to respond to that, because I've heard that as well, mm-hmm. right? And what I know is that if there are people celebrating in the streets and happy that this would happen, we would be seeing that on a 24-hour news feed.
1: Mm-hmm.
0: accompanying that narrative. I have not seen that.
1: Yeah.
0: I haven't seen any parties.
1: Yeah.
0: No carnival, nothing going on about how, no, I don't believe it. Mm-hmm. Other than the fact that people, like I have heard journalists who are there, who are like, there's no celebrating in the street. People are trying to figure out, you know, what we're going to do, what's going on. This is a shock to us. There's no celebration. Like, send our president back. Like, we wanted to change it. We wanted to, like, vote out or work our form of democracy out.
1: Right. but here's something that was you know, and these are just on Threads. But, another person came out and said, well, if that's the case, you should focus on the people who are more oppressed. Basically, you know, the darker Venezuelans. And who you're speaking to are the people with privilege. And I was like, interesting. She called that out right there.
0: Who don't live in Venezuela right now.
1: You know? Just... Yeah. Called that out, and I was like, "Yeah, there's that here too. It's a you know, colorism, all mm-hmm. of that." And I'm like, mm-hmm. "Yeah, mm-hmm. it's the ones who are doing the most suffering, are the ones that they're not celebrating. They're like, oh, this is you know, this is going to hurt me even more. You know, not that." You know, they, again, wanted a dictator or anything like that. It's just, like, this just, like you said, they should have worked it out amongst themselves instead of us coming in and, like, we're going to change this for you all.
0: Yeah, I don't think.
1: Even though that's not what we're doing.
0: Like, even, I'm not one of these people who feels like, nations shouldn't step in to help oppress people who are being oppressed by dictators. I don't feel that way. But I also feel like the process needs to be inclusive. It really should be something that should be very obvious from the spokespeople, the people who are representing the oppressed people should have a voice, right? And their voice should be the loudest, given that, you know, if that's really what's happening, we should be hearing that narrative, quite frankly, from the media, if the media was actually interested in telling the story. They do have the capacity to hear what the people actually are saying. You're not hearing that. It's almost like what happened in Gaza. You're not hearing from the people actually who are most affected by what's going on in Venezuela. We don't hear their voices. Right? We don't hear their voice. We don't know what that is, so we can't. So it's easy for somebody to come out here talking about, yeah, it's a block party, man. These people jam. They can't, you know, they can't stop partying. They're so happy. Because we don't have anything other than what we're being told by what is, to say the least, a very compromised mass media at this point.
1: That's why I appreciate, like, Democracy Now, for one. Making sure they speak with people who, you know, if not are from there, but speak to, you're right, people on the ground. I found myself today, like, you know, not knowing enough international news sources, or I don't want to say enough, but ones that I believe are truly speaking and sharing the truth, you know? And then I listened to Dr. Gerald Horn, and somebody was listing off channels to check out, about follow just what's going on. And but it's a shame that if I were to type something in on the search, I know that what I'm getting is just not the truth,
0: It's
1: unless it's about
0: already,
1: sports,
0: yeah,
1: right?
0: sports is
1: Most
0: about the
1: of,
0: only thing you can get the truth on globally because too many people witnessed it.
1: yep. Anything else? You're on your own. You just got to seek it out and seek out people who are speaking that truth too. But even that, especially online, if you follow somebody and they're speaking too much truth, all of a sudden, you, or at least I've realized that, no, I see their content less. But they're speaking on exactly what's going on. So there's that concerted effort to silence their voices.
0: Yeah, censorship.
1: Yeah.
0: Yeah, and it's so easy to do on these platforms, and to shadow ban, like that's a term that people use. It's like they get banned, but not officially. They just get access to a lot fewer eyes.
1: Yeah.
0: The algorithm redirects them to I don't know what to wear, to like a to like the supernova, like the black hole of the cloud. Imagine going there and finding all the information that people didn't get to hear or didn't get to experience. As we're talking about AI, I think that's another aspect of it that people don't really think about so much. All of the buried information, right? Where does that go? Is there like a data, like a declassified data center or a black box for information that doesn't get to go out? It gets all sent to, this place.
1: Who knows, right? Or just deleted. I do have a question for you because I just know you're someone who a lot of people come to talk, to process when things are challenging. If someone came to you needing to process this, someone who was white came to you needing to process all of this, basically saying, what can we do? Do you feel like it's your maybe not responsibility, but you should help them to figure that out, or maybe not figure it out, because that's work they have to do on their own. But yeah, how do you feel like you would handle that situation? What would you?
0: For me, I guess it would depend on the person.
1: Okay.
0: Because there's a certain amount of work that you have to do before I feel like you can go and ask somebody else what you should do. Like, you know what your issues are. You know all the stuff you bring. You know all of that more than I do. So there isn't some magic, like deconstructing whiteness formula that you go and put together and you drink it and you wake up tomorrow and you got it all together. I don't know all of that. I can listen to, or I can share my experience if that's what you want to hear. If you need examples of my experience, but it probably has more to do with your own experience and what and how you need to grapple with some of that than it does me telling you how to not be a white racist. Like, I don't know how to not be one. I have never been one, right? I've experienced things that I know were done to me, not like necessarily like people being conscious of their racism that they were practicing. But that's like a billion things in my life. It's like I can't like give you every example of what not to do. You have to make that commitment within yourself to learn what those things are. I can share some of my things and you might just be brave enough to ask, hey, does this sound like something racist? But I think as when we had Sam on the show, and she expressed like the more that she learned and started hearing herself do these things and saying, hold up, this actually like is racist. Like I need to, and she also expressed like this was something that was hard for her to come to grips with because she didn't see herself as practicing racism, right? She knew it existed. She knew she was likely practicing it in some kind of way, but she didn't, until she started trying to do the work, she didn't necessarily pick up on those sort of red flags, right? And I don't have all the answers for everybody when it comes to that. I can tell you when you're doing it, when I feel like you're doing it. But my experience is generally that's the first thing I deal with is a deflection or denial or this kind of like emotional breakdown that causes me to have to now guard the emotions of the people who are causing harm to me emotionally. But the work that needs to be done, I think each individual needs to just reflect on that. I mean, there's books, there's movies, there's no lack of information, I think, to help people understand how to cope with that. They just have to be willing to go beyond literacy and really invest in like practical application without the fear that it's gonna cost them something.
1: It's the practical application, right? But also the fear that they have to, that they're going to lose something, going to have to give up their privilege. Or
0: abandon something. Like, I'm not asking you to abandon your family, right? Like, I'm not asking you to abandon your relationships with people.
1: Mm-hmm.
0: I'm just asking you to chip away at that thing as you see it show up within yourself, right? We don't expect this like overnight. We know we're in this for the long haul. You know, we know it like this, you know, but we have to in ourselves kind of redirect our energy away from trying to heal when people are not looking for like healing.
1: That right there is something I think is very important to be careful of as well, right? To make sure we're well and truly our well-being. And yeah, to have to navigate and manage that can be a lot. But again, I wanted to ask you because I do know with the role that you play within community and how much you're just involved as far as making sure people have food and people come to you, I would not be surprised if conversations come your way regarding this and what to do as well.
0: Maybe less than you think. I don't really get asked that a lot, like how to deal with it.
1: Okay.
0: So maybe that's another show.
1: Yeah.
0: Well, this has been fun, considering.
1: Yeah.
0: Thanks, everybody, for listening to Black
1: English
0: Vernacular.
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Hello and welcome to Map the Music on KTAL LP 101.5 Las Cruces. I'm your host, Cindy Smith, on this lovely day. Each week on this show, we take a musical journey to find music from or about specific cities, states, or countries. I'm especially excited for today's show. It is, if you are listening on Monday, September 14th, this is the first live Map the Music in about 3.5 months. As I have spent the summer, I took a summer break and I went gallivanting all over the world having all kinds of fun. I appreciate that the powers that be here allowed me to stop and then start up again. So again, very excited to be here. And the show times have changed a bit. So we are live on Mondays at 10 a.m. And then the show and every other Monday show after that will re-air on Saturdays at 8 a.m. Today, our show covers Tinseltown, also known as Hollywood. We have quite a few songs about Hollywood by folks from all over, and we'll start with some older tunes to ease into it.

Okay, we are back. Thank you for listening. The Map to Music Hollywood Edition opening set started with the song Hooray for Hollywood by Rosemary Clooney of Maysville, Kentucky. It was from her 1987 Rosemary Clooney Sings the Lyrics of Johnny Mercer record. Rosemary Clooney recorded 49 studio albums from 1952 to 2011. And did several albums of songs by well-known songwriters like Irving Berlin and Rodgers and Hammerstein. And the song Hooray for Hollywood was first featured in the 1937 movie Hollywood Hotel. And it's basically the staple soundtrack element of any Academy Awards ceremony. And the writer of the song, Johnny Mercer, also co-founded Capitol Records. And he wrote lyrics to more than 1,200 songs, including songs for movies, Broadway shows, and well-known standards of the time, including Autumn Leaves, Days of Wine and Roses, and Moon River. He received 18 Oscar nominations and won 4 Best Original Song Oscars. The next song, Hollywood Nights, was by Bob Seger of Detroit, Michigan, and was released in 1978 on the Stranger in Town record. Seger said it was like the closest thing to a song just coming to him out of nowhere. The chorus just came into my head. I was driving around in the Hollywood Hills. I started singing Hollywood Nights, Hollywood Hills, blah, blah, blah, lights, Hollywood Nights, and turned the whole thing into a nice song. Bob Seger was inducted into the Rock and Roll Hall of Fame in 2004 and the Songwriters Hall of Fame in 2012. And that set concluded with Supertramp of London, England, performing the song Gone Hollywood from the 1979 Breakfast in America album. Supertramp was led by Rick Davies and Roger Hodgson, and Hodgson left the band a couple years after this record was released. And a couple years after that, I went to see them in concert, and Hodgson was the higher-voiced gentleman that you probably know most of the songs that I liked. Give a Little Bit, this song on Hollywood, and songs like that. And they did not replace him, and they did not do any of those songs. That was a pretty disappointing concert experience for me, you know, reality compared to expectations. I'm sure they played wonderfully, but I didn't hear what I wanted to hear. So let's move on. Let's get over that. It's time to get over that. And we will continue our Hollywood music with some tunes from a couple of my favorite artists about the darker side of Hollywood life. They do not have the word Hollywood in the title, but you'll be able to tell it's about Hollywood.

She wants to be a star, so she eats a little less.

Thank you and welcome back. Thank you for listening to Map the Music on KTAL LP 101.5 Las Cruces. That Hollywood set began with Melissa Etheridge from Leavenworth, Kansas, performing the song Map of the Stars from her 2007 Awakening record. That album was number 20 on Rolling Stone's list of the top 50 albums of 2007. Melissa was nominated for the first time for the Rock and Roll Hall of Fame last year, but did not get voted in. I hope in the future that she will at some point. That was followed by Stevie Nicks from Phoenix, Arizona, who was in the Rock and Roll Hall of Fame twice as a solo act and as a member of Fleetwood Mac. And the song was After the Glitter Fades from the 1981 Belladonna recording. That was her debut solo album. And she originally wrote that song back in 1972, which was a very prolific writing time for her, because she also wrote Rhiannon and Landslide in that period. And Stevie Nicks originally intended for After the Glitter Fades to be sung by country singer Dolly Parton, feeling that the song would have been perfect for her. I don't know how often their paths crossed, but Stevie Nicks did do a duet with Dolly Parton on Parton's 2022 Rockstar album, as did Melissa Etheridge. We will continue our tour of Hollywood with a couple of songs titled Hollywood.

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1: That is exactly what we are doing. Welcome back. This is Hollywood Day on Map the Music. And we just did a couple songs titled Hollywood. And the first one was by Madonna from Detroit, Michigan. And that song appeared on the 2003 American Life album. Donna is a multi-talented singer, actress, entrepreneur, and is the best-selling female music artist of all time. She was added to the Rock and Roll Hall of Fame in 2008. The second Hollywood song was by Yvette Marie Stevens, better known as Chaka Khan, who is from Chicago, Illinois. The song originally appeared on the 1997 Ask Rufus record. Chaka Khan was ranked number 17 in VH1's original list of the 100 Greatest Women of Rock and Roll. She has been nominated into the Rock and Roll Hall of Fame 3 times as a solo artist and 4 times as a member of Rufus, featuring Chaka Khan. In 2023, Khan was inducted as a solo inductee to the Rock and Roll Hall of Fame. We will move on to the rest of the next part of our musical tour of Hollywood with artists that are from Hollywood. I didn't know anyone was from there. And we'll just do that right now.

Welcome back. Thank you for listening. That was a short set of Artist from Hollywood, and the first song was Rock and Roll is going to Set the Night on Fire by Pretty Boy Floyd from Hollywood. That song is on the 1989 Leather Boys with Electric Toys disc, and the boys and toys are spelled Z, so it's extra cool. That was their debut album. The band could possibly be named after the Pretty Boy Floyd, who was an old-timey American bank robber across the American Midwest during the Great Depression. This was the band's most well-known album and song, and over the years, I think they're still together, or they have been recently, and they've had a plethora of band members. And we ended that set with Leif Garrett and the song I Was Made from Dancing from his 1978 Feel the Need record. Leif Garrett originally started out as an actor, might be most well known for his movie The Outsiders before he moved on to singing. So up next, it's time to do math. That's the hard part. In 1989, when that Pretty Boy Floyd, that was the Hollywood bands, long hair, kind of makeup and stuff. So Warrant was another song. We don't have time to play that one if I did my math right. That was another band in that genre, same year even. So we're going to move on to a couple of songs titled Hollywood again. And here we go.

Thank you for listening. Today is Hollywood Day on Map the Music. And that Hollywood song set started with the band Saliva from Memphis, Tennessee, from their 2001 Every 6 Seconds album. This was the band's second album. I think they're still around, and they've also had quite a few band members over the years. That was followed by another song called Hollywood by Collective Soul from Stockbridge, Georgia. That song is from the 2007 Afterwards recording. Collective Soul was formed by brothers Ed and Dean Roland in 1992. They are still together, although the rest of the other band members have changed. And this particular song called Hollywood became the theme song for the American Idol show. And we will finish the day appropriately with the song Goodbye to Hollywood by Billy Joel of New York City. The song originally appeared on the 1976 Turnstiles album, and the song was inspired by his return to his native New York City from California and Hollywood. Billy Joel wrote the song with Ronnie Spector in mind and based it on Be My Baby, and Joel was added to the Rock and Roll Hall of Fame in 1999. Thank you for listening. Hope you enjoyed this musical exploration of Hollywood. This was Map the Music with Cindy Smith. Tune in next week for a brand new location to Map the Music.

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3: You're listening to The Children's Hour. I'm Katie Stone, and today on the show, it's a little different because we are presenting Icky, a radio musical. 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
4: Way back in the days before the end of the Big Sick, students everywhere were forced to stare at computer screens featuring live video feeds of their classmates. This was happening in bedrooms, living rooms, and kitchens across the country and the world. It wasn't fun. Gone were the days of Girl Scouts and Recycle Club. Sayonara to football, soccer, basketball. Bye-bye to summer vacation, swimming at the pool, and sharing ice cream cones before they melt onto the sidewalk. Being in close proximity wasn't safe anymore. So families everywhere were staying home to protect those who wouldn't win a fight against this treacherous sickness.
5: Mom, class just started. Everyone can see you.
3: Oh, hi, Jillian. Oops, I mean Mrs. Michaels.
6: Miss Davis, nice to see you.
3: I've got my own class to zoom into right now. Have fun in class, everyone.
5: Thanks, Mom.
3: Have fun, sweetie. Just do your best to stay focused, okay? No more daydreaming, Hallie. Right, Miss Michaels?
7: You're muted, Miss Michaels.
6: Good grief! I'll get the hang of this eventually. All right, class. Today we are going to talk about climate change.
8: Can we do something else today? I just want to go outside.
6: Damien, right now we are in class. I know things have been a little different recently, and I know that it's not always fun to have to do school online. But for now, this is what we have to do. Can anyone explain what climate change means for us and for the planet?
5: It means the polar ice caps are melting, sea levels are rising, and there are lots of wildfires that heat up the atmosphere and...
6: I'm sorry to interrupt you, Michaela, but I would like everyone to raise their hand before speaking. Yes, Austin?
9: Isn't climate change a hoax?
6: Is that what you think?
9: That's what my parents say.
6: There are a lot of people who find it hard to believe that our planet is suffering this much, Austin. We have taken a lot of CO2 that was buried away during the age of the dinosaurs that is now being released into the atmosphere in the form of fossil fuel emissions and lots of other types of emissions that have drastic effects on our lives. This has affected our ability to breathe clean air, grow non-toxic food, and even have access to clean water.
8: Everyone has clean water, don't they?
6: Not everyone, Damien. Though it feels like it should be a human right, doesn't it?
9: Excuse me, Miss Michaels, even though some of the emissions were trapped in the Earth during the age of the dinosaurs, the Mesozoic period, the majority of the emissions we burn today actually came from the Cambrian, Precambrian, and Permian periods. And most of the emissions are from marine deposits, rather than the dinosaurs themselves.
6: Thank you, Sam. You're totally right.
10: What about the planet, Miss Michaels?
6: Christina, the planet is in trouble. And it's up to your generation to find solutions my generation didn't know they would need.
11: Miss, that's way too much responsibility.
6: Well, Trent...
5: Hey, does anyone want to see my dog?
10: A puppy? Where?
8: Hey, everyone, look at Michaela's puppy.

0: What's your dog's name?
1: Sandor. Isn't he cute?
0: His hair is golden.
2: Ah, he's a golden retriever, right, Michaela?
0: I

0: Races canceled. Gymnasium canceled. Basketball canceled. And that's not the end.
1: Girl Scouts canceled. After school canceled. Even school is canceled. We'll never see my friends.
2: Back in the day, bad grades was worse than being sick. Because back in the beginning, we thought we'd get over it.
3: Miss, look at Hallie. She fell asleep on camera.
4: Hallie, wake up, please. Hallie, back to Earth, please, Hallie.
5: Unbeknownst to Hallie, she had entered a dream portal. Memories of the playground zoomed past her at lightning speed and were replaced by a deep aloneness and a slumpy sameness. Sounds of the class Zoom room fade to silence deep within Hallie's subconscious. Then, out of nowhere, swirling with color and sound is the bustling superhero Command Central. The first superhero to float down the hall is that Sand Dollar? Sand Dollar the Super Puppy?
6: Has anyone seen the Superbot?
5: Immediately after him, the hall fills with superheroes beaming from one place to another. It looks a lot like the hallways in school after the last bell. It's busy, it's loud. Superheroes are doing flips and astral projections left and right. They are soaring down the hallways and metamorphosing all over the place. Two heroes soared above the crowd. The first was Wind.
7: Wild, come on!
5: And behind him was Wild.
8: I'm coming!
5: The pair seemed to be floating on clouds above everyone else. Together, they whooshed down the hall, trying to race after Sand Dollar, almost knocking into the hero of invisibility.
9: Hey, Wind and Wild, I'm walking here.
7: Whoops, invisibility. Sorry.
6: I can't find the Superbot anywhere. Something is up.
10: Alert, alert. Calling all heroes. This is a level 5 emergency. Come on.
0: Sam the Science Kid, what's going on?
11: Super Sound, how can you sleep through the sicky icky alert? We have to get to the committee reading right away. Come with me, we're already late.
0: What's a sicky icky?

basis of their very reality. Sicky infects supers and transforms them into sicky icky minis that spread and infect more minis. As of yet, there is no cure and no way to avoid it. The sicky icky is taking over the minds and hearts.

0: is to say we can beat this, but only if we do it together.
1: Oh no, Super Stretch, what are we gonna do?
2: Oh, Sam, I don't know. Maybe you can find a cure. Bright Light and I can team up with you.
3: Yeah, Sam, you can discover a cure and heal this guy using science and the truth.
1: But Bright Light and Super Sound? I don't usually think of myself as a real superhero. But in times like this, science might really save us.
4: Sam, how quickly could you find a cure? Maybe all of us can help. Bright Light, Super Stretch, and Sam the Science Kid. Let's do this.
5: As all of the superheroes whooshed and soared and flew off to find their way to help fight against this sicky, icky mess that had been made, one superhero felt particularly alone. This hero was called Invisibility.
6: I like being alone. Everyone else is blasting off to destroy the sicky icky, but there must be a different way.
5: Just as Invisibility thought to give up, in cartwheeled two identical twin supers, Joy and Giggle, who love to laugh and play.
3: Invisibility, why aren't you running off to find the sicky icky?
7: Don't you want to do your part to help save the world?
6: I never wanted a superpower. This is way too much responsibility.
3: But you're a superhero!
7: This is just what we do.
3: There's nothing you can't do if you set your mind to it.
6: But you two are the super twins. Joy and Giggle, I'm just a person who happens to have an ability. And I don't want to be a super at all. Can I just be here and be alone?
4: Some are born great.
7: Some achieve greatness.
8: And some have greatness thrust upon them.
6: I don't think that has anything to do with me.
7: Of course it does.
3: Like us, you were born great.
7: But it's not just enough to be great.
3: You have to work hard, too.
6: But you two don't work hard.
8: Hey!
3: Yes, we do.
6: What even is your superpower?
8: Double the trouble.
3: We make people laugh.
7: Sad? Super twins to the rescue.
6: That's not a real superpower. I'm over this.

0: invisibility. Don't go away like that.
1: Come back and play with us.
2: We see you.
3: You can't see me. I'm invisible.
4: And with that, invisibility metabolized into their regular skin.
0: Yay! We can see you again!
3: I like you too. Join Giggle. I'm glad I can rely on friends like you.
1: Let's take on the Sneaky Icky together.
2: If we work together, there's nothing we can't do.
3: I've never fought a monster before. I don't think I have what it takes. What if I make a mistake? Someone could get really hurt, and I really don't want that kind of responsibility.
1: No one is perfect. We make mistakes all the time.
2: Sometimes it's serious, and sometimes it's really funny. But how will we learn if we don't make mistakes?
1: We'll be right by your side to make sure you know it's all right.
3: I'm willing to give it a shot.
4: Off our heroes went, the Super Twins and Invisibility, newly willing to be seen. They may not have known what sicky ickiness lay before them, but at least they had each other, plus one secret weapon, fun! From the Superhero Central to the farthest reaches of the Spectroverse, Wind and Wild soared at lightning speed, for Wind had the ability to be at one with weather. He could morph from a tornado to a summer breeze faster than a blink. Wild had this special ability to connect and communicate with all beings, but especially animals.

0: because of her kind-hearted and gentle nature, she asked a sedge of nearby Sandhill Cranes to carry them on a gust from wind to find the dreaded goopy, drippy, sicky, icky. They soared through the Spectroverse to a green, grassy hill overlooking a dark, remote cave.
1: You think the sicky icky is in that cave down there?
2: Where else could it be this disgusting bee without everyone uncovering their sicky icky mess?
1: Wind, do you see what I see?
2: Oh no! Marching into the cave, is that a mini sicky icky?
1: It must have been. It was dripping and sneezy and walking like a zombie. It's just, I can't shake it. That mini sicky looked just like Super Stretch.
2: There are more of them. Oh my goodness. Those mini sicky ickies look like Bright Light, Super Sound, and Sam the Science Kid. They've all been captured.
1: If I can just get a little bit closer, I might even be able to see the big sicky.
2: Getting too close could be dangerous. I'll breeze over there and see if I can go unnoticed.
1: Wait, no. We can't go in there without backup.
2: Are you thinking what I'm thinking?
1: Sand Dollar, come fast and in a hurry. We think we know where the sticky icky is hiding.
0: The call of the wild was made. From the deep of the universe, out bounded a super golden retriever with the ability to transform into any other animal. It was Sand Dollar.
3: There you are. I heard the call and hurried here.
1: Oh, Sand Dollar, I knew we could rely on you.
3: Did you find the sicky icky?
2: We not only found the sicky icky, but he's been brainwashing captured supers and using their powers against them. Super Sound, Bright Light, Super Stretch, and Sam the Science Kid have all been infected.
3: The Superbot was right. He's turning captured supers into sicky icky minis.
1: We need to rescue our friends and take down the sticky icky.
3: What are we going to do?
4: Should I go in there?
1: No, I know what I have to do. Nothing can fight this horrible monster better than the natural world. Using the wisdom and strength of the earth is our only chance to keep the sticky icky from causing even more harm. Not only to us, but everywhere. From the coral reef to the atmosphere, the sticky icky is polluting everything.
3: No, don't go.
2: Not without us. You could get really sick.
1: This is a big risk, but I know I can do it. I'll make this sacrifice to keep everyone else safe.
5: 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This is Act 2.
0: All alone, and with none of her animal friends to help her, Wild entered the cave where the drippy Sicky Icky had built a Sicky Icky assembly line, transforming captured supers into mini Sicky Ickies that would begin super spreading the Sicky Ickiness to the farthest reaches of the Spectroverse. The mini Sicky Ickies marched along to a sick beat.
6: I'm just a colt whose intentions are safe for you, my Moco Minis. I'm misunderstood, like a chip to a shoulder,

0: keeps on spreading. 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Bunch of do-gooders with no love for a superbug. Some other nature's got a bone to pick with people who treat their planet about as well as they treat one another. And that's a lesson even schools can't teach their kids.
1: Hey, Sticky Icky, please stop that.
0: Who dares call on me?
1: Stop super spreading, please. It's tearing families apart and really hurting people.
0: Why would I stop? I'm the most powerful male-identifying person in the Spectroverse.
1: You can't just take over the world with this nasty ickiness. You're obsessed with power and you're trying to cling to it. But people are being really hurt by all of this.
0: Who cares if a few people get hurt? They're a worthy sacrifice. No one can stop me from spreading. I won't stop until everyone knows my greatness.
1: Well, I'm going to have to try.
2: Just as Wild began gathering her inner strength to summon 20 of the nearest puppies to lick and snuggle the Sicky Icky...
0: Detain her!
2: Suddenly, the mini Sicky Ickies broke away from their sniffly assembly line. They approached Wild with an eerie look in their glazed and drippy eyes. She looked majestic, free, and strong, but her inner light was beginning to flicker as the first mini Sicky Icky blocked her path. Then the next.
1: Wait, no!
2: An army of mini Sicky Ickies began dripping into the cave, focused completely on Wild.
0: Take her mask.
1: No!
2: They charged. Wild began to question her very reality. The Sicky Icky minis were 6 feet away, then 5 feet, then 4. Deep within the sneezy, coughing cloud, Wild knew she would be surrounded soon if she didn't do something. 3 feet.
1: This is it? It's over. What can I do?
2: But back at the hill...
3: Is that... Wind and Sand Dollar? What are you guys doing all the way out here on this random hill?
4: What a surprise! We love you guys! What's going on this luscious hill? Having fun?
5: Super Twins! Invisibility, good grief! Are we glad you're here?
6: Wild went in there to try to stop the Sicky Icky from infecting more people.
4: Risky!
7: So risky!
4: Oh no!
3: Why would she do that?
5: She thinks she can really make a difference with him.
3: He'll never listen to her. She's just a kid.
6: She is a kid. A very strong and smart kid. But right now, we need to save her. We can't just let her go in there alone.
4: We can be her backup!
3: Wait, conflict really isn't my thing.
5: Are you just going to stand by and watch her get taken over by the Sicky Icky?
3: Well, no, but can't we be her ally and not be put in harm's way?
5: Sometimes you have to show up and really be involved when you witness.

0: Meanwhile, back inside the cave...
1: You don't want to hurt me. I have friends who are going to come and rescue me.
2: Your friends have been transformed and will never return to their super forms. I'll get them all. It's only a matter of time.
1: You won't succeed.
2: Where would they come get you when they don't want to risk getting sick? And making the planet even sicker.
1: We will find a way to defeat you.
2: We. They left you all alone.
3: Psst. Wild, we're here to rescue you. My invisibility is hiding everyone.
0: Unbeknownst to the Sicky Icky, the forces of goodness, equality, healing, and truth had transcended the Sicky Ickiness of the cave.
4: With my help, we're all swirling around the room.
5: We're going to laugh them out of here.
6: You have to summon your most resilient healing forces to get this guy out of here.
4: I can do that.
1: Okay, Sicky Icky, maybe you're right.
2: Yeah, that's right. I'm always right. And I never admit when I'm wrong.
0: And then the heroes levitated the Sicky Icky minis. Invisibility reached deep within and was able to offer their invisibility ability to the rescued Sicky Icky minis, keeping the minis from being discovered mid-transformation. Sand Dollar, with his transformational ability, began morphing Super Sound, Bright Light, Super Stretch, and Sam the Science Kid back to their super selves. Wild activated the humanity within each of the supers and activated their powers. First, Bright Light beamed from within. As her glow traveled to the whole crew, Sam the Science Kid was supercharged and snapped back into his super science mode. All of the supers began uniting their powers, just as Sam the Science Kid discovered...
7: A cure! A remedy!
2: No! What are you doing?
1: Your time of infecting is over.
0: Their collective powers united these young heroes into a massive supernova, enveloping the Sicky Icky. Each of the heroes, Invisibility, Sand Dollar, the Super Twins, Wind and Wild, plus the newly rescued Sam the Science Kid, Super Sound, Bright Light, and Super Stretch, blasted a swirling ray of rainbow light throughout the cave. There was a warm light tickling the walls of the cave and ricocheting around the super team. All at once, the energy was directed at the Sicky Icky. As he began glowing with their unified power.
2: You can't do this to me. I've worked hard for all this power, and I deserve to have what's mine. Stop this! We can fight you, minis!
7: We're not your minis. I'm Super Sound!
8: Yes, Sicky Icky, we're our own heroes now. I'm Bright Light, the power of fluorescence.
9: I'm Super Stretch, and now you're stuck!
10: Sicky Icky, I'm Sam the Science Kid, and I've discovered a cure!
11: It's over for you.

0: trying so hard to control you.
1: The Sicky Icky became smaller and smaller until he was revealed in his true form, a shriveled, decaying blurb.
2: A blurb? What? I thought you were one of the most powerful beings in the Spectroverse.
0: I am. Oh, I hate this. I hate everyone. How could you do this to me?
2: You don't have to cause harm to others in order to feel whole. I understand that the world can be scary sometimes, but you can't go around trying to control other people. You must treat others with kindness and respect.
0: I take what I deserve. That's my fundamental right.
2: You don't have the right to hurt others. We're strong enough to stop you. Together.
0: I don't need anyone else. I'll do it by myself. Just you wait. I'll be back.
1: And with that, the Sicky Icky blurb evaporated in a puff of orange fury.
3: Wow. Look, Joy, Giggle. Everyone looks happy.
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3: At least right here, right now, there is room for everyone in their own special and unique way.
1: When suddenly, almost out of nowhere, back on the computer screen,
6: Hallie! Wake up, Hallie!
7: Hallie, sweetie, come back to Earth, Hallie!
8: We woke her up!
9: Wow, you guys, I just had the craziest dream.
8: About what, Hallie?
10: Yeah, Hallie, what did you dream?
8: Did you dream about anything special?
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8: Yeah, Hallie, can my puppy Sand Dollar be part of the story?
11: Mrs., can we please just take a break from being online today?
6: Okay, everybody. 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
9: Okay. So, there's a really big sick right now. 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
0: Zen as Sicky Icky, and me, Sasha, as the narrator. Additional music was composed by Rob Janoff and performed by Josh English on drums, Paul Hunton on bass, Sean Hettinger on keyboard, and Kyle Malone on guitar, with sound design by Jen Krause, with recording engineering by Andres Martinez. Icky, the radio musical, was produced by Katie Stone for the Children's Hour Incorporated. 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

and the Heebie-Jeebies from Confidence Volume 1 right here on the Children's Hour. My Hero Is Me is the name of that song. I'm Katie Stone, and in our musical Icky, we thought a lot about being a superhero. It kind of takes that amount of courage to face some of the problems that we have in our world, including the problem of diseases. Icky was made during the COVID-19 pandemic, and COVID really hasn't completely gone all the way away, although it comes and goes, and sometimes the incidences of it are higher and sometimes lower. But one thing we do know is that the COVID-19 vaccine is incredibly effective, and kids can get it pretty young. They're now learning that for everyone, it has all kinds of other health benefits, such as good things happen for your heart and much more. You can learn about where you can get a vaccine at childrenshour.org. We've posted some links. In the meantime, if you're one of those folks like me who's a little scared of shots, Pierce Freelon and Divinity Rocks can relate. This is from All One Tribe, right here on the Children's Hour.

Compass gives direction, clocks can tell the time. Rulers measure distance, laws define the crime.

0: That was Folk Club Kids right here on the Children's Hour. Do the Next Right Thing. Fuch before that with Time to Heal. I'm Katie Stone, and today on the show, you heard our full-length pandemic project, Icky, a radio musical. You can hear it all by itself with no interruptions at childrenshour.org. Look for Icky. And we also have a learning guide posted, activities, a coloring book, and so much more. Just look for Icky at childrenshour.org. Maybe you feel sometimes like you're a little bit alone, or you have to do things you really don't want to do. I just want you to know I care. There's always someone who cares. This is from Tom T. Hall's Songs of Fox Hollow. I Love is the name of the release. This is Bobby Bear.
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0: 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I love you too much.
1: 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We're going to go out with Joe West out of Santa Fe, New Mexico, and friends. We'll catch you next time for another edition of the Children's Hour.

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0: 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Good Saturday morning, everybody. What a beautiful pre-autumn day. Here we are winding out of summer into the autumnal equinox. And have we got a treat on stage for you all. I'm the Buzzman, voice of the Rio Grande, your host this morning. This is K-Tile, live from the market. We're on the main plaza, downtown Las Cruces. We want to thank our hosts and Karen Bradshaw with the Farmers and Crafts Market of Las Cruces. Thank you so much. 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All right, folks, we are really happy to have with us a very enlivening, upbeat, and positive sound, kind of a, I guess you could say, a cutting-edge indie folk star in the making. Here she is from El Paso. Let's welcome Krista Brianna.
1: Hello, Las Cruces. Let's get this show started.

Thank y'all so much. We're so happy to be here in Las Cruces. Thank you to KTEL for having us here. Thank you to Buzzman. We're going to keep the music going. That was Ball and Chain. It's out on all platforms. We're going to keep our harmonica here. So Ball and Chain's on all platforms, and we have another original here for you. And this one's called Getting Started. This one's also available on all platforms.

Thank you all so much. What a beautiful crowd here today. What a beautiful bunch of people we have at this market. And check out all the local vendors, because we got some amazing stuff here. We're going to do a little cover here. Take it back to the 90s, the decade I was born.

0: 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That's Linger by the Cranberries.
1: Okay. Natalie Merchant is not easy to cover. And the Cranberries. Do you have to let it linger? Krista, Brianna, do you have to? Do you have to let it linger? I sure wish you would. 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Hi, I'm your host, The Buzzman. We're with Krista, Brianna, and Miguel, the drummer. And here's Walt Rubel. Hi, Walt. You've got a local happenings update.
2: Yeah. Don't worry about it. In honor of the Hispanic Heritage Month, the Band Book Club will present The Revolt of the Cockroach People, a film based on a novel by Oscar Zeta Acosta. The R-rated film will be shown at the Thomas Brannigan Memorial Library at 200 East Picacho at 1 p.m. Monday. For more information, call 575-528-4000. Trio Enchantment will perform a recital at 7:30 p.m. Tuesday at the Atkinson Recital Hall, featuring newly commissioned pieces for cello, horn, and handheld percussion. The national nonprofit group, Disabled American Veterans, will host an informational seminar from 9 to 10 a.m. Wednesday at the New Mexico Farm and Ranch Heritage Museum, 4100 Dripping Springs Road. Seminars provide professional support throughout the claims and appeals process. Veterans attending a seminar should bring identification, their social security number, and any other pertinent documentation regarding their military service. DAV membership is not required. The Las Cruces Space Festival will be held from 10 a.m. to 1 p.m. next Saturday at the Museum of Nature and Science, 411 North Main Street. There will be hands-on STEM activities and space exploration. Participants can talk with experts about space and science and gaze through telescopes that will be provided. And now it's back to the Buzz Band.
0: All right. We're going to do another cover here. This one's originally by Buck Owens. It was famously covered by the Beatles with Ringo Starr at lead vocals. We love Ringo. This is called Act Naturally.

Thank you all. That is Act Naturally, Buck Owens. We're going to do an original here, one that wrote recently and hasn't been recorded yet, but hopefully soon. It's called Landing Magic.

Thank you all. That's a song I wrote recently called Landing Magic. By the way, how about it for Mickey Avenduda on the drums? Miguel, he's fantastic. We're gonna throw another cover your way. Take it back to the 50s with the King of Rock and Roll.

0: That's All Right by Elvis Presley. All right. We're going to do another song here. We're going to pull out the harp for this.
1: Thank you, thank you.
0: Thank you. Yes, we have a little tip jar there. Well, it's a little box.

0: Thank you all. Me and Bobby McGee, Janis Joplin, written by Kris Kristofferson.
1: Thank you so much. Isn't that the truth, huh? Nice covers. Beautiful, beautiful. Correction on one of the covers. It was Dolores O'Riordan who sang that song for the Cranberries. I appreciate the correction from our fact checkers backstage. Nice. Yeah, still, you match that with beauty and aplomb. You're listening to the sounds and the talent of Krista Briana, right here live from the market, KTAL Radio, your community radio station, celebrating our 10th year on the air as the voice of the people of the Mesilla Valley. 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Every little bit goes a long way. And now we're going to promote one of our show hosts, who's also a musician in his own right, John Cajon. John Cajon, you're the host of the Dirty Garage Band Radio Show.
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1: And cajon, what's a cajon, man?
2: It's literally, translation, a box. 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Yeah.
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1: 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You're live in studio.
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1: Okay, your band is playing on Halloween morning. I think we're going to move our start time to 11 a.m. because the weather's cooling off. And we're excited to have the Lost Boys, a true local band, a great example of fine local musicianship and songwriting. Tell us a little bit about the band, and we'll get back to Christina.
2: Okay, we're a little three-piece band, and it's made up of Dean Randall on harp, vocals, and guitar, and Jerry Cady on bass, and myself on percussion. And we'll probably do all originals for the Farmers Market. We might do one cover, but the rest of it will be original tunes.
1: Well, like Krista Briana, who's bringing out some of her originality, we thank you very much, and we appreciate your craftsmanship, John Cajon.
2: Thank you, Buzzman.
1: And back to the show, Krista Briana, KTALLP, Las Cruces. Go for it, Krista.
0: Thank you all so much. We're going to bring you another cover here. Take it back also with Johnny Cash.

Thank y'all so much. That's Folsom Prison Blues by Johnny Cash. How about it for Miguel Ventura on the drums? Mr. Miguel here. Thank you all. Well, we're going to do an original here. And this one I recorded on the ukulele, and it's available on all platforms. So we don't have the ukulele here today, but we do have a parlor guitar, which is fairly close to ukulele. Just kidding, it's not, but it's just tiny. But we have our own little arrangements of that song, and so we're going to bring it to you.

Thank you. Thank you all so much. What a blessing to be here in Las Cruces on this morning. Beautiful morning and beautiful people out here. And you guys have a great market. We're going to go ahead and do a little cover here. Take it to Mr. Tom Petty, the legend. And we also love him as Lucky from King of the Hill, in my family at least.

0: Thank you all.
1: Hey.
0: Hello.
1: Take a breather.

0: Testing, 2, 3. Yeah, let's use yours.
1: Okay. Let's see. Oh, it's on. Yeah, there we go.
2: Okay, Krista. Where did you learn how to play guitar, and how long have you been playing, Krista Brianna?
1: I've been playing on and off since I was like probably 12. 12 or so. I first started learning in Sunday school, actually, youth group and all that. So, you know, we were playing like worship songs and all that. And
2: well, you're still young, so you can tell us how many years ago that was.
1: It was probably 20 years ago.
2: Nice. Yeah. Well, you've come a long way in 20 years. And how many different types of guitars do you play? You mentioned the ukulele.
1: Yeah, I play the ukulele. So I have that, but I don't usually bring it to gigs. It has I have to basically put like a like a pickup on it, but yeah.
2: So do you say ukulele or ukulele?
1: Ukulele, ukulele, yeah, yeah. But I don't usually play at gigs, but I do play in the studio and all that.
2: So I describe you as kind of indie folk. Am I barking up the right tree? I mean, you know, we put labels on musicians. Do you mind being called that?
1: I don't mind at all. You know, I think it's hard to put a label on musicians sometimes. You know. And you know, be put in a certain lane, but that's the closest lane I would say, probably indie folk. Yeah.
2: Well, you bring such a positivity and energy level that I think anybody who's stressed out, if they just hung out with you and listened to you perform, would come away like relaxed.
1: But thank you. I appreciate that. That's my goal, really, to make people smile and bring them at ease.
2: What kind of gigs have you got coming up? Anything in particular?
1: Well, next week we're actually going to be at the Nature House in El Paso, and then we've got some other stuff in the works, so just stay tuned.
2: And will Miguel, your drummer, be joining you?
1: Yes, he will, yes.
2: Miguel, you've done a great job on the drum kit today.
3: Thank you.
2: You got a great style, a little bit jazzy.
3: Thank you so much, sir.
2: Appreciate you being here. You really fill out the sound for us as a twosome, ladies and gentlemen. We're not on television, we're on radio. This is two musicians working together. They came up from El Paso, and we are dearly grateful. I'm so glad we booked you, because you are one of the most pleasurable artists that I've had a chance to work with over 2 years of doing these concerts.
1: Well, I appreciate that. Thank you. And you know,
2: is your family here?
1: Yes, they're right over here to our left.
2: Go ahead, shout out for them.
1: I got Mom, Dad, my cousins, Junior, Ceci, Sydney, and little Avery, and my dog, Elsa. And thank you all so much. We're going to keep the music going. We're going to keep the music going for y'all. Here's a song I wrote. It's called Driving, and it's a little song about, you know, having nowhere to go, really, and, you know, feeling lost, and you just take another exit. Oh.
3: This is my favorite Krista Brianna song.
1: And this is Buzzman's favorite Krista Brianna song. So we got the Buzzman endorsement, y'all.

That's Driving. That one's available on all platforms, so you can find that. It's on my debut album, Letters from West Texas. And how about it for this wonderful market here and for K-Tal here for having us? Thank you. Yeah, you can find me different places on social media, Instagram, Facebook. You know, I'm at Christa Brianna, C-H-R-I-S-T-A-B-R-I-A-N-A. Actually, on my sign here, I have a QR code where you can find me on all platforms, and also a little mini tip jar box here. Thank you all, by the way, for that. And yes, we are going to keep the show rolling. We're going to do a little cover here in honor of the recently departed Miss Dolly Parton.

Thank you. That's 9 to 5 by Dolly Parton. We miss you, Dolly. We got a couple more songs for y'all. This is a song I wrote recently, and it's called Begin Again. Beautiful day out here. Love all these jumping balloons.

Thank you. Thank you. That's a song I wrote called Begin Again. We got one more song for y'all, and it's a really fun cover.

y'all have been a wonderful crowd here today, and of course, BuzzMind and everyone at KTAL has been wonderful. So I want to thank you all. Thank you all so much. And we're going to close with a really fun cover we like to do. We like to close out our shows with a little CCR.

0: Thank you, thank you, thank you. Christopher, Brianna, Miguel, it's a treat having you here, rolling on the river. Hey man, what a concert. Great hour, made possible by our tech crew, as well as this band, Christopher, Brianna. Thank you, tech crew, Tom Larkin and Cosmic Paradise. Tom on the live audio engineering. Cosmic Paradise on the stream engineering. Hey, we sounded great on the air too, 101.5 and LC Community Radio. Also, thanks to Paul and to Walt for everything you do. JJ and Gabby, appreciate you hanging out. KTAL-LP, Las Cruces. 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Thanks so much. We'll see you around town. And on October 31st, Halloween morning, a very special appearance by the Lost Boys. The Lost Ways will be playing for us on Halloween morning. We'll see you there and then. Thank you so much. And are we off the air yet? Are we off? Okay. Mr. Kane, we'll be right with you. Okay, we got another minute to go. Hey, my show, Reeling in the Years, check it out tonight. Some of Christopher Brianna's music is included at 10 o'clock p.m., 101.5, Reeling in the Years with the Buzzman, lccommunityradio.org.
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1: Oh, I do. So let's see, 7 to 8 is the Smear Campaign with DJ Tone Deaf. Yeah, that's punk. Tom's before that, I think. Is he still? I don't even know anymore. But and then after the Smear Campaign is Catalog, which I have.
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2: Mexico is the 10th most populated country in the world, with approximately 130 million people. By area, Mexico is the 14th largest country in the world. 8 out of the current 50 United States exist on the land that used to belong to Mexico. Prior to 1822, Texas, Arizona, Colorado, Utah, California, and New Mexico were all Spanish colonies. Today, Mexico is the most populous Spanish-speaking country in the world. The U.S. stands second on the list with 52 million, ahead of Colombia with 48 million, and Spain with 46 million.

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And now you are listening to the Lab Radio Hour. Today, it is the National Day of Dancing. Did I say that right? It's National Dance Day. I was close. So today we are gonna play some jams that lift up our spirits. So maybe you can do a little shimmy, you can do a little dance. Maybe you're in the car, maybe you're at the house, maybe you're nowhere. But let's go ahead and play some jams. Let's start with, let's see what we got here. In My Mind by Milky. Let's see if this is danceable or groovable. Maybe we'll say what it is after.

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And I guess it's National Dance Day with us today. So we're playing some dance to dance to. Let's go ahead and go to this next song. That last one was Malibu by Rusuwoski. Digital Love is the next song by Daft Punk.

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5: Hello and welcome to Soulsations, where we bring an hour of R&B and gospel music. I'm Carla Echols. Coming up, five-time Grammy winner Layla Hathaway takes us to 47th Street with her new single from her album Made in Chicago. Also jamming songs by Evelyn Champagne King, George Benson, and gospel Scotty McCurkin talks about writing That's What I Believe. Plus, Stevie Wonder is set to embark on a 50th anniversary tour, celebrating his landmark album, Songs in the Key of Life. Wonder's longtime bassist, Nathan Watts, shares details about playing one of Wonder's signature grooves, I Wish. And this week's double take is the soulful gentle ballad, You Are Meant to Be, by iconic soul singer Donny Hathaway, and a pleasing version by his daughter, Layla Hathaway. Well, let's kick things off with an uplifting single about a long-awaited breakthrough. Here's Incognito with The Groovin' It's About Time, here on Soulsations.

0: We love you too. That's an iconic band formed in Chicago in 1969. Earth, Wind, and Fire with I Can't Let Go. Hello, I'm Carla Echols. Now we turn to another artist from the Windy City, Layla Hathaway. This song has a personal meaning for Layla. It's a living piece of her family's history. A new tune featuring Grammy-winning poet Jay Ivey, 47th Street on Soul Sessions.
1: The South had an exodus. After flipping through the paper, our kinfolk knew what was next for us. They headed north to lay down their roots. The train was filled with hope, from the freight cars to the caboose. Next stop, Chicago, the big city of dreams and broad shoulders. This was the hot spot, even though the winters were much colder. Many made their way to the South Side and adopted it. It was here that they fell in love with this black metropolis.

Brownsville, these country folk figured out how to make a way. Our people made something out of nothing. There's always been magic in our DNA. From our art, our poetry, to the music we would play, the whole world watches. Our black renaissance was put on full display. We were raised right, traditions were passed down. We welcomed new life. We had our own doctors and banks. We had our fair share of unfair fights. We weren't all rich, but this felt like a small piece of heaven. We spread love from the lake to state on 31st.

Told you to do something, you did it. Bam, right on. And there were no questions asked. It was yes, sir, and yes, ma'am. You never said no. Oh, but things are changing, folks. Yeah, it's a new day, baby. A brand new day. And folks now want to take their lives into their own hands and make their own choices. No longer do they want to go along with the program because everybody says right, see? Folks just want to do their own thing. Now, you know what I mean? Different stroke for different folk. Let me tell you what I'm talking about.

0: the silky, soulful sounds of another Chicago native, the great Lou Rawls, recorded in the West Room in a Los Angeles hotel. The album, Lou Rawls at the Century Plaza Live, a natural man on Soulsations. Still ahead, a wonderful double take by a talented father who recorded it, and his daughter did the same some 33 years later. I'm Carla Echols. Details ahead on Soulsations.
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0: It's Soulsations. I'm Carla Echols. Thank you so much for listening. Well, it's time for Double Take, where we feature two versions of one song. Remember, if you would like to submit a suggestion for Double Take, you can do so on Soulsations' Facebook page or X at Soulsations KMUW. This song really took me back. Donny Hathaway recorded and released the song You Were Meant For Me as a solo single in 1978, just a few months before his death in January 1979. Donny was a major voice in soul music in the 70s. He also was a producer, arranger, songwriter, and session pianist. His daughter, the talented Layla Hathaway, recorded her cover version for her album, Where It All Begins, which was released in 2011, and then a live version was released in 2015. The song itself, written by William Peterkin, is a gentle romantic ballad with lyrics expressing devotion and love. Well, let's hear it. First, the 1978 version by Donny Hathaway, You Were Meant For Me, on Soulsations.

0: Thank you so much.
1: Yes, the sounds of Layla Hathaway with a live recording of You Are Meant For Me here on Soulstations. Hello, I'm Carla Echoes. I'm so glad you're here. You know, I was ecstatic. I'm not kidding. People were calling me saying, Carla, did you know? When I heard the news that Stevie Wonder is planning his 50th anniversary tour celebrating the album Songs in the Key of Life, I must go to one of the cities to see him perform, and you can best believe

0: improvised?
1: Well, I played the line that he had started, then I started putting my own feels in it.
0: It's just incredible, though.

0: 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It's incredible.
1: That's the magic of Stevie, okay?
0: The magic of Stevie.
1: And I had my little magic to it, but I went to the School of Wonder, okay?
0: Mm.
1: We learned so much about writing music and vast music and stuff, you know. It was amazing.
0: It is amazing.
1: That's why I've been with them for 50 years and never stopped learning.

Wonder with his release, Songs in the Key of Life, back in 1976. I wish. Love Nathan Watts talking about how he played the bass on that wonderful release. We're continuing now. I'm Carla Echols, and we've got George Benson coming your way. Give Me the Night on Soul Stations.

0: fabulous guitarist George Benson with the title cut of the album, Give Me the Night. Good stuff. Still ahead, Grammy winner Donnie McClurkin talks about writing the popular heartfelt song, That's What I Believe. And we'll savor the sounds of El DeBarge. I'm Carla Echols. I'm so glad you're listening to Soul Sessions.
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0: Welcome back to Soul Sessions. I'm Carla Echols. Delighted to hear listeners from KSLU, 90.9 Southern Louisiana University, have these soulful sounds locked in as we continue with the energetic and soulful Evelyn Champagne King. Love Come Down on Soul Sessions.

0: Now sing it, Elle. That's Elle DeBarge with that meaningful song, the title cut from his album Heart, Mind, and Soul, here on Soul Sessions. Hello, I'm Carla Echols. You know, in this next segment, gospel great Donnie McCurkin and I have been discussing several of his songs, Stand, Speak to My Heart, and this gem that has touched the hearts of many with its meaningful words.
1: Okay, that's what I believe. Tell me, Donnie, how did that song come about? Donnie McClurkin.
2: I'm telling you, those are songs that, for the occasion, for the Live in London, for the occasion, that song, the Caribbean medley, Didn't You Know, those are the songs that just flowed. They just flowed. Because we were writing for this thing, we did Live in London in 3 weeks' time. I signed a contract 3 weeks later. We were in London doing the project with Bishop John Francis and the Ruach Church in London, and all of our singers here, and their musicians there. We never knew it was going to be a classic thing, but that song was our opening song. I came. I just wrote. I just sat down and said, now, Lord, what do you want to say?
1: But I mean, Donnie, Lord, you promised if I keep my mind in you, you'll keep me in perfect peace. I mean, how do you come up?
2: Those are scriptures. Before I was a singer, I was in the Bible at 9 years old. I was in church every week.
1: Was this in Detroit or where was it?
2: New York.
1: New York. Okay, you're from New York. Moved to Detroit. And
2: right.
1: Okay, got
2: right.
1: it.
2: Right,
1: okay.
2: Exactly. Yeah. Uh-huh. And born and raised in a little town called Amityville.
1: Yes.
2: And church was my thing. I was an odd child. And if my mother wanted to punish me, you're not going to church. And so scriptures were my thing. I loved the scriptures. I loved Shakespeare because I learned the Shakespearean English through the Thor comic books because Thor spoke in Shakespearean English, mm-hmm. and I could understand the Bible because it was in the language of Thor. And then I found out that the Thor language was Shakespeare, so I started at 13 studying Shakespeare. I would go to the library every week and just study the verbiage of Shakespeare. They jested scars that never felt a wound, but soft what light through yonder window breaks. 'Tis the east and Juliet is the sun. Arise, fair sun, and kill the envious moon, which is already sick and pale with grief. For thou art made far more fair than she. Be not her maid, for she is envious. Her vestal livery is but sick and green, and none but fools do wear it. Cast it off. Oh, it is my lady. Oh, it is. That was my thing. So the scriptures were always the basis of my song. If it's not scripturally sound, I can't sing it. So when it came to That's What I Believe, it was my life experience. Lord, you promised if I keep my mind on you, you'd keep me in perfect peace. And with a sincere heart, if I call upon your name, you'd never turn away from me. You'd give me everything I need. So I came for deliverance. And deliverance, I receive it because you said you'd deliver me. And that's what I believe. And that's the whole song. It's just confirming my belief in what God said and how I live. It's not pretentious. It has to be in line with how a person, how I as a person, lives.

0: It's a song that he says flow. Donnie McClurkin goes on to say God promised deliverance to those who come to him, and I was determined I was going to get what I come for. The song still has power. That's what I believe. Music that moves your soul and liberates you. And we have it right here for you on Soulstations. Well, that wraps up this edition of the program. Soulstations is produced at KMUW in Wichita. Luann Stevens is our production assistant. 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It's so much fun when we get to groove with you. I'm Carla Echols. 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
2: You're on the Soundbeat. The first song officially banned on our soil was a song made upon the election of new magistrates to the city, written by John Peter Zenger, owner of the first printing press in the colonies. Seems King George didn't appreciate the mocking of local officials. Fast forward a couple centuries, and banned songs took on a slightly different subject matter, earning some of them the title of Dirty Blues. You wouldn't hear them on the radio, but certain enterprising jukebox owners would make stacks of nickels from the ribald tunes. This one was no exception. You're listening to Fluffy Hunter and the Jesse Powell Orchestra with The Walkin' Blues, a federal record from 1953.

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From the 2025 release, Lux, that was Rosalía singing Fukurani. And I started the show with Pájaro de Fuego by Titanic, which is Mabe Frati with Isla Católica. That song was from their 2025 release, Again. And this is No Small Talk, a show featuring women's music only on KTAL Community Radio. My name is Meg. I'll be your host for this show. This is episode 259. The theme is fire. And getting back to the music, up next is Celeste with Stop This Flame.

That was Cold Fire by Claudia Berry. Before that, The Pot is on Fire by Ibibio Sound Machine. Preceding that, Incendio by Monsieur Perinet. And prior to that, we heard Emily Remler with The Firefly. And I started that set with Celeste. 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We're out of Las Cruces, New Mexico, and we're streaming online at lccommunityradio.org. 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

We just heard Burn by Georgia Smith. Before that, Jill Ryan with Go Out in Flames. Preceding that, Dua Saleh with Firestorm. And prior to that, Michelle with Fire Escape. And I started that set with Magdalena Bay. Once again, this is No Small Talk, only on KTAL Community Radio. This is episode 259, the theme is fire. And up next, starting set with Busca Bulla, singing Mata Fuego.

We just heard Miss Lee with Bonfire. Before that, La Doña with Quémame. Preceding that, we heard Firestorm by Jessica Hoop. And prior to that, Watch Fire by Laura Veers. And I started that set with Busca Buya. 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This is episode 259. The theme is fire. And to kick off the second hour of the show, we have Dolly Parton.

From the 1974 album I Can't Stand the Rain, that was Ann Peebles with You Got to Feed the Fire. Before that, Pretenders with Hold a Candle to This from their 1990 album Pact. Preceding that, Shocking Blue with Fireball of Love. And prior to that, we heard Naomi Akimoto singing Dream on Fire from the 1984 release Four Seasons. And before that, Burden Wheel by Holly Dunn from her self-titled 1986 release. And I started that set with Dolly Parton. Once again, you are listening to KTAL Community Radio. 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We do rely on your support to keep shows like this one on the air. This is episode 259. The theme is fire, and up next,

That was Rediscover Fire by the Rondells. Before that, Bully with Like Fire. Preceding that, Dynamite by CSS. And prior to that, Fuel My Fire by L7. Previous to that, Let It Burn by Goat. And before that, Angelica Garcia with Bridge on Fire. And I started that set with Camila Moreno. 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The theme is fire, and I have one set left to wrap up the show, which I'll start with I'm on Fire by Angelique Kidjo. Next, Quémame los Ojos by Sonia López. After that, Waxahachie with Fire. And I'll close the show with Rosalie singing Hills on Fire. Thanks so much for tuning in to No Small Talk and KTAL Community Radio. And keep it tuned right here.

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1: 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I'm Mark Mathias, and in the hour ahead, we'll be listening to a flow of songs connected to one another by a theme that changes with every program. At 20 minutes after the hour, we'll pick up the tempo with something snappy, and at 40 minutes after the hour, we have the recurring segment, Groovus Obscurus, when we'll take a close look at a lesser-known song to see what makes it unique and noteworthy. The playlist for every program leans toward the upbeat and the familiar. So whether you're here for the live Friday morning program from 7 to 8 a.m. or the Saturday evening happy hour edition from 4 to 5 p.m., stick around for the first tune and then just go with the flow. And we're off. Welcome to Go With The Flow, everyone, your desert home companion for the next hour. On today's program, we're going to revisit a playlist theme I haven't done in a while, the optimistic, upbeat sounds of the swing feel, the swing rhythm, which developed here in the U.S. beginning around the late 1920s and gained popularity and led to becoming what we now refer to as the swing era, the 10-year period from the mid-1930s to the mid-1940s. There's something about the swing rhythm that works well with just about every music genre. And in the case of today's playlist, you'll hear it used in rock, R&B, pop, country, and, of course, traditional jazz. Speaking of which, about 40 minutes from now in today's Groovus Obscura segment, I'll be featuring three traditional jazz standards from three different singers, each backed up by a swingin' big band. To get this music flow underway, we'll begin with something to set the tone for what's to come in the hour ahead. This is a mid-tempo swing tune recorded in 1981, which in 1982 won a Grammy for Best Jazz Vocal Performance by a duo or group. So let's give it a listen and then just go with the flow.

0: Nation.
1: How you doing, girls? Long time no see. Girl. Listen, I've been to the doctor lately, honey. I just had $40 to hear that from that guy. My analyst told me
2: what?
1: That I was right out of my head the way you described it. He said,

0: I got two, and you know two heads are better than one.
1: Hi, she is twisted.
2: That song originated as a tenor saxophone instrumental called Twisted, first recorded in 1949. And a few years later, lyrics were put to the melody of that sax solo by jazz singer Annie Ross, who helped pioneer the jazz vocal style we've come to know as vocalese. And there you heard Bette Midler in 1973 with her vocalese cover of the song Twisted from her self-titled second album. Before that, former Dire Straits frontman Mark Knopfler with Quality Shoe, recorded in 2002, a little swing ditty from his third solo album, The Rag Picker's Dream. Michael Franks gave us his fan favorite song from 1975, Popsicle Toes, recorded on Michael's second album, The Art of Tea. And the vocalese jazz style I mentioned just a moment ago is exactly what you heard the Manhattan Transfer do at the start of the program with their 1981 recording, Until I Met You, a song that originated as a big band instrumental tune from 1957, Corner Pocket, by the great Count Basie Orchestra. It's about 20 after, time to pick up the tempo with some snappy swing tunes. So we'll start this three-song set with a song that went to number one in Austria in 1985, 2 years before Basha went from backup singer to successful solo artist.

with I Know a Little, featuring Steve Gaines on lead guitar, recorded in 1977 on the band's fifth album, Street Survivors. Before Lynyrd Skynyrd, the all-saxophone horn section that recorded and toured with Lyle Lovett, 1989, the up-tempo swing tune they played to open their shows on that tour, The Blues Walk, from Lyle's Grammy-winning album, Lyle Lovett and His Large Band. And that snappy three-song set began with the 80s British trio known as Matt Bianco, consisting of Mark Riley on vocals, Danny White on all the keyboards, and Basha also on vocals, just a few years before she would break out as an international star in her own right. The song we heard, Get Out of Your Lazy Bed, was an especially big hit in the European markets in 1984 and helped sell a lot of copies of the group's debut album, Whose Side Are You On? Well, for those of you just tuning in, you're listening to Go With The Flow on KTAL Community Radio, the all-volunteer radio station in Las Cruces, New Mexico, that's been bringing you these weekly episodes of Go With The Flow since 2019. I'm Mark Mathias, and today's playlist is made up of songs with a swing feel, a swing rhythm. And we left off with a set of up-tempo swing tunes. So to begin the second half, we're going to cool down a bit with three mid-tempo tunes. And this time, we'll also mix in an element of fun and a bit of wry humor.

youth, then he took it away. He took my curly hair and turned it gray. He made me rich, then poor.

people call him arthritis, and others say bursitis. But no matter what his name, his game is still the same to make me forget what I went to the store for or what it was.

with half a million calls to return and a million things to do. We're not seeing enough of each other, 'cause truth be told, we're up to our ears in our careers, and we're putting our hearts on hold.

Yeah. Trumpeter Chris Botti and his duet with singer-actress Renee Olmsted, Pennies from Heaven, an American popular song from 1936, as recorded on Chris Botti's 2005 album, To Love Again, The Duets. We heard Susanna McCorkle before that with a Go With The Flow favorite, Quality Time, from her 2001 album, Most Requested Songs. And we began the second half with a 1989 recording from legendary and highly respected upright bass player Milt Hinton, known affectionately as The Judge, the song Old Man Time, featuring Milt Hinton on vocals and bass. All right, time to feature some songs, some swing tunes for today's Groovus Obscura segment. And for this three-song set, we're going to hear from three popular crooners, each backed up by a swinging big band, and each performing an American jazz standard, starting with Frank Sinatra, out in front of the Count Basie Orchestra in 1964 with Wives and Lovers.

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1: 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I kissed her and she kissed me.

0: Oh, that felt good.
1: Yeah, it did. To create that duet, the archived vocal of Dean Martin from 1960, edited together with the 2007 vocal by actor-singer Kevin Spacey. Ain't That a Kick in the Head, from the excellent 2007 Dean Martin tribute album, Forever Cool. Bobby Caldwell, before that, with I've Got You Under My Skin, from his 1999 album, Come Rain or Come Shine. And Frank Sinatra began that three-song set with his recording of Wives and Lovers, backed up by the Count Basie Orchestra from the 1964 Sinatra album, It Might As Well Be Swing. Well, thank you for spending this hour with listener-supported KTAL Community Radio, and be sure to visit the KTAL website for details and information about our broadcasting schedule online at lccommunityradio.org. 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Until next week, I'll send you into the weekend with one final up-tempo swing tune from 1973, and feel free to sing along. Te amo.

sleeping in my bed. I had a beautiful dream. I dreamed that all the people of the world got together on the same wavelength and began helping one another. Now in this dream, universal love was the theme of the day. Peace and understanding. And it happened this way.

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In honor of Hispanic Heritage Month, the Banned Books Club will present The Revolt of the Cockroach People, a film based on a novel written by Oscar Zeta Acosta. 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

I'm Clinton Wilcox, host of Christian Classics 101. I would love for you to join me every Tuesday morning when I play the best in classic Christian rock and metal, talking about the history of Christian rock and the overlap it has with mainstream rock. 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And I do take requests on my live show. I hope to see you there.

0: I'm Stuart Kelter, host of Delving In. What is the neuroscience behind how we perceive time? What's it like to photograph and write poems about live volcanoes? What does a person face growing up as a child of Holocaust survivors? What obstacles, not usually covered in the news, impede progress in artificial intelligence? 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